If you have taken us to your little Memorial Day gathering today, first, thank you. 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And while we're at it, could someone pass the potato salad before Uncle Rick starts explaining cryptocurrency again?

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My name is Synergy, and between the cookouts and the laughter, don't forget to take a moment to honor those who made the ultimate sacrifice for our country and the reason why we have this weekend.

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4: 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Plus, today on the show, Olivia Rodrigo joins us to share her songwriting process for her upcoming third album. Plus, some hot new tracks land on the countdown from Teddy Swims and Madonna with Sabrina Carpenter. But right now, let's kick it off at number 40, Misery, the Goo Goo Dolls.

0: Misery, the Goo Goo Dolls. That is number 40. Before we get into the countdown, here's what it looked like a week ago at number 3, Alex Warren.
1: Oh, my, you're taking me out of the ordinary.
0: Olivia Dean at number 2.

938, Mr. Know-It-All Teddy Swims. 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This is their biggest hit, which made it to number one on our chart back in 2009. Gives you hell.

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0: So Lady Gaga and Doechii rise a notch with the most Shazam song in the USA, and Miles Smith makes it a solid year on the countdown. 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
0: Just a few hits into the countdown. Hey, Miles Smith is getting ready to release his debut album. He says the process of making the project was one of the scariest things he's ever done. He admits there were days in the studio where he didn't recognize himself because he felt like he gave so much away to his music, he couldn't tell what was left. But after reading messages and comments from fans about what his lyrics mean to them, he's reminded that it's worth every sleepless night. Here's one of the tracks from his upcoming album, Nice to Meet You, number 37.

0: Kiss all night.
1: Nice to meet you, 37 Miles Smith. As we roll into Lady Gaga and Doechii, they've teamed up for a new single called Runway. It's their first collaboration together, but they're both longtime fans of each other. Doechii said that Gaga has been a massive influence on her music, and she might be the world's biggest Lady Gaga fan. But her collaborator returned the admiration, saying that Doechii came out of the gate with a pen that feels immediately legendary, her writing. Now, the track they're both on, Runway, 36.
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Jason, 35, Midnight Sun. Okay, the American Music Awards are this Monday. It is live in Las Vegas, hosted by Queen Latifah. Not that it's a surprise, but Taylor leads the nominations with 8 nods, including Song of the Year, Album of the Year, and Artist of the Year. Here she is with an 1840 Extra. Anti-hero.

0: Sean's been on the countdown for 108 weeks. Too sweet. Hozier, number 34.
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The Fray, Ice Cold Lakes, 33. Hilary Duff is in Las Vegas this weekend for a short run at the Venetian. Then her big world tour kicks off next month. 32, here she is, Roommates.

40, Hillary Duff at 32. On our way to the hottest song in North America, Justin Bieber just headlined 2 weekends at Coachella with some of the most talked about performances of the entire festival, as you know. But after the show ended, he had an even bigger event to prepare for, and that was a fishing trip with his son. He posted some photos on social with a rare look at fishing with his one-year-old son, Jack. We don't know where they were, but they caught at least one small fish and had a great time, he said. You can see the pictures at AmericanTop40.com, and here's JB now, 31 Daisies.

Justin Bieber, 31. Well, a lot of artists on the countdown perform for big crowds at some of the largest stadiums on earth, but Shakira came close to breaking a world record with one of her recent concerts. She played in Rio de Janeiro, Brazil, with 2 million people in the audience, which is the second largest concert ever for a female artist, falling just behind Lady Gaga, who also performed in Rio last year. Here she is, Shakira and Wyclef, an 1840 Extra.

0: Hips Don't Lie, Shakira and Wyclef Jean, 1840 Extra.
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0: Lady Gaga and Bruno Mars make it 90 weeks on the chart. Plus, Sabrina Carpenter falls off with When Did You Get Hot, but bounces right back with this duet with Madonna.
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1: 10 hits behind us on our way to number one. And Madonna just announced her 15th studio album, Confessions 2, is coming in July. She's also working on a big project for your TV screens. She's set to appear as herself in the upcoming second season of Seth Rogen's series, The Studio, in a story centered around a biopic about the pop superstar's life. No word yet on when season 2 is expected to release, but it will stream on Apple TV. Now here is a single from her next album, teaming up with Sabrina Carpenter, Bring Your Love, New 30.

Die with a Smile, 29, Lady Gaga and Bruno Mars. Well, the brotherly duo for King and Country originally started making music under their real names, releasing songs simply as Joel and Luke, but they wanted a band name that had more meaning. So they thought about calling themselves All the King's Men, inspired by a line from Humpty Dumpty. Eventually, they landed on For King and Country because that's a battle cry for English soldiers who were willing to lay their lives on the line, which is how they felt about their commitment to music. We got a new single that could hit our charts soon. 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
1: We're inside the Top 30. And after Gracie Abrams released her sophomore project, The Story of Us, in 2024, fans started looking forward to her next collection of music, and the wait is almost over. We'll tell you what Gracie has in the works after 27. Espresso.

0: Espresso, Sabrina Carpenter, 27. So back to Gracie Abrams. She just announced her third album is coming out in July, titled Daughter from Hell. And she says the music marks a whole new chapter of her career. She produced the album with longtime collaborator Aaron Dessner of The National, who revealed that work began on Daughter from Hell about 2 years ago, around the same time as her hit track That's So True came out. The album is due in July the 17th, exactly. And you can hear the lead single Hit the Wall at AmericanTop40.com.
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Tate McRae, Tit for Tat, 25. And Dominic Fike started his music career as a struggling artist on house arrest, but now he's got a bunch of hit songs under his belt and a sold-out tour across the U.S. this summer. But while he's a big-time music star now, he says he hasn't really changed that much. He still works just as hard, he makes time to visit his mom, and he still loves biscuits and gravy. Here he is at 24, Baby Doll, AT4.

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0: 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And congratulations to Noah Kahan for scoring his first number one album. And the title track is on the way.
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It's number 22. Noah Kahan officially scored a number one album with his latest project, The Great Divide, but he revealed that another one of his favorite musical memories came with a high high and a low low. He looked back on performing with Olivia Rodrigo for a sold-out crowd at Madison Square Garden, which was a perfect night, from the loud audience to hanging with Olivia backstage. But the next day, he came down with the flu so bad his skin hurt. He wants everyone to know it was not Olivia's fault. Sometimes that stuff just happens. Hopefully he stays healthy to celebrate the success of this one, The Great Divide. Noah Kahan, 21.

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2: Halfway to number one. That's where we are. Well, Ryan Tedder is the lead singer of One Republic, but he says his role actually feels more like a DJ. He studies culture from all corners of the world, and when he writes music, he makes sure to create something that will connect with longtime fans of the band. But he also wants to serve people who might be listening for the first time. So no matter if you've been to 10 One Republic concerts, or you're a mom driving your kid to soccer and listening to the radio, this one's for you. Need Your Love 20.

0: dive.
1: 19, Swim. BTS, we're inside the top 20. And the first two albums from Olivia Rodrigo are single word titles. You have Sour, Guts, but our upcoming project changes the format with the name. You

0: Dracula. Tame Impala at 18. So back to Olivia Rodrigo. Her next album, You Seem Pretty Sad for a Girl So in Love, is what it's called. She said her goal for the project was to master the art of a sad love song by exploring romantic ideas that can be dark and depressing. I was talking to Olivia just the other day, and she told me what's going through her mind as we get closer to the world hearing these songs that are so personal to her. Here's Olivia Rodrigo.
1: It's just a weird feeling. I mean, I got into songwriting just because I loved the way it made me feel to express my emotions, and it felt like catharsis, and it felt like it just helped me process stuff. But then it's a different feeling putting it out, and you're like, oh, this stuff that, you know, I got to process on my own at my piano, now it's suddenly everyone else's. It's definitely a weird feeling, but I guess I'm getting used to it the older that I get, and I think that it's important to be vulnerable. I think I would hate to put out a song that felt, you know, like I wasn't digging that deep, I guess.
2: When you think about the fame, the success, the you know, you're well known, people love your music, they know who you are. Do you think about things you want to make sure you keep unchanged no matter how that evolves with you? Because it's not normal. It's not easy.
1: For sure. I mean, I think it gets harder to even make music more kind of well-known you get. You kind of start to let people's opinions infiltrate. And so I think that's been something that I've been really trying to protect, is like the sanctity of, you know, me just sitting in my room and writing a song. You know, there's something really beautiful and magical about that, and something to protect, like the pure, like childlike love of music, you know.
0: You Seem Pretty Sad for a Girl So in Love is set to release June 12th. Here's the lead single, Drop Dead 17.

0: That's our highest debut. Olivia Rodrigo, 17, drop dead.
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0: Alex Warren inches up a spot with his latest and a hit from Sienna Spyro in just a few.
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Die on This Hill, Sienna Spyro, number 16. Alex Warren is about to kick off his Little Orphan Alex tour, which is his first run performing in arenas across the country, but he just made a move that could put him on movie screens worldwide. He signed a deal with United Talent Agency, also known as UTA, to secure opportunities in film and TV, podcasting, all that stuff. After starting out making YouTube videos with his friends, he's got a real future doing that, I think. Alex Warren, Fever Dream 50.

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0: 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Plus, we'll see if Bruno Mars can hang on to number one for an eighth week.
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The Fate of Ophelia Taylor at 12. All right, Mumford & Sons have a new single out with Hozier, but their relationship goes back almost a decade. They first met when they teamed up to perform with A Little Help From My Friends by the Beatles at a festival in Ireland back in 2017. And they've been talking about a collaboration ever since they did that. Now, 9 years later, the song is finally a reality, and it could make the charts soon. It's called Rubber Band Man, 1840 on The Verge track.

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0: The numbers get smaller and the hits get bigger. Somber started posting music online when he was 13 years old. And after his career took off, fans did some sleuthing and uncovered the early stuff, which he made under the name Cherry Valley. Some artists wouldn't want their fans to hear their first few tracks that they wrote and they recorded. But Somber, happy people found it. Here's Somber now, number 10, Homewrecker.

1840, Somber at 8. All right. I want to congratulate Kehlani for scoring a number one album for the first time, which was just released a few weeks ago. And a major influence on the project was a FaceTime call from Usher, who shared some honest advice and pushed Kehlani to dig deeper and refine their sound before finishing the album. It worked. Folded. It's on the verge of making

0: the verge of making our chart. Kehlani and Folded.
1: Coming up next.
0: Well, Taylor Swift rebounds a spot with another top 10 entry, and Ella Langley a notch closer to her first number one next.
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0: Making our way through the top 10. Ella Langley currently has 3 hits on the country chart, but she also has the number 1 spot in the world of jukeboxes. Her single, Choosin' Texas, officially the most played song on jukeboxes for the first quarter of 2026 after debuting in the number 2 spot late last year, which just proves that even when people are at bars and restaurants, they can't help but choose this one. Choosin' Texas. 7.

Opelite, Taylor, 6. So Maroon 5 currently hold the 1840 record for the group with the most countdown hits this century with 31 entries so far. And they could add another with their latest single. It's called Heroin. And we've got to hear the 1840 break.

0: ET40 breakout, Heroin from Maroon 5.
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0: 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Coming up next.
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3: 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Suddenly, a ticket doesn't seem so bad. That ticket? That was nothing. Click it. 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
9: These are the top five. And in a couple weeks, Niall Horan set to release his fourth studio album titled Dinner Party. But the live show he's planning is a bit bigger than a table for six. I'll fill you in after Olivia Dean, five.

0: Number 5, Olivia Dean. Now, Horn, in 2020, he was forced to cancel his tour for his album Heartbreak Weather due to the COVID-19 pandemic, which made his 2024 run even more meaningful. Because he missed performing for fans, he wants to take things to another level for his next tour. And he announced a schedule of arena shows for his upcoming album, Dinner Party. The tour is set to kick off March of 2027, so you got plenty of time to get those tickets. We have the dates up at AmericanTop40.com.
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0: Alex Warren, Ordinary, at number 3. The last woman to send her first 2 hits to number 1 was Lorde back in 2013 and 14, but this weekend, Olivia Dean could be the next. We'll find out if she can score another chart-topping hit when we reveal the top 2 in just a second.
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3: All the songs you've heard all week long, and these are the two biggest. And this next artist was recently honored in the city of Las Vegas by naming a day and a street in his honor. He's also earned another important title in the world of physical media. He was named Ambassador of Record Store Day for 2026 to encourage people who share his passion for collecting vinyl to go visit their local independent record stores. Because to Bruno Mars, there's nothing like putting a record on and immersing yourself in the music.

Bruno Mars, that falls to number two after spending the last 7 weeks on top. So that leaves us with number one. And one of the biggest movies in the world right now is The Devil Wears Prada 2, which released 20 years after the original film. The soundtrack is loaded with AT40 artists. You got Lady Gaga and Doechii, Dua Lipa, SZA, and a track called Nice to Each Other by the artist who also has the hottest song in the country. Number one. It's Olivia Dean's So Easy, the new number

That's the new number one song, Olivia Dean, So Easy on AT40. And there it is. That's the countdown for this weekend. Teddy Swims, Madonna, Olivia Rodrigo, shaking things up. It can all change in a week. Come back and hang out with us. Until then, I will look for you on a Wheel of Fortune with Vanna White. Weeknights. Take good care.

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0: identifies as a horse is coming to Denver.
1: What?
0: So that's exciting.
1: Wait a
0: horse
1: minute.
0: Horse girl. What? Right? So
1: okay.
0: It's, right?
1: I gotta go to this.
0: It's a whole thing.
1: I gotta dress up as a rooster or something and go to this.
0: Yeah, the barnyard animals. Exactly.
1: What would be my animal?
0: Maybe you could be a duo.
1: I am laughing at the text line.
0: Oh.
1: I mean, like, boom, boom, boom, boom, boom. Jeremy can be a donkey. Jeremy's a donkey. Jeremy's an ass. Jeremy's an ass.
0: You guys
1: Jeremy's
0: got it.
1: Jeremy's a donkey.
0: Y'all
1: bing,
0: got
1: bing,
0: it.
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0: you.
1: Nailed it. 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I'm a donkey. It's an ass.
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0: like to go to Sam's on Sunday morning. I'm turning into an old man. Because that is when they slap the clearance stickers on everything, because it's like sell by tomorrow, you know. And you, if you get there early on a Sunday, you get some pretty good deals on stuff. I buy clearance ceviche.
1: I would not. I would stay away from the clearance seafood.
0: I just shot stuff out of my nose.
1: In general. Any creature from the sea, that is not what you want to discount on.
0: I like to live dangerously. If I'm in the bathroom multiple times this morning. Clearance shrimp.
1: Ew.
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1: 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We have Alex Warren at Red Rocks tickets for you to win with Fast Five next week.
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0: JKJ are sending you to his sold-out Red Rock show. 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

0: sneak little nibbles of dark chocolate that I have hidden in the cupboards in the kitchen.
1: Oh.
0: So the kids don't find it. I bought like 4 or 5 dark chocolate bars. Knick Knack had a little hankering last night, so she went down to the kitchen. And seriously, all that's left is like a bite out of one of them. And she comes upstairs. She goes, geez, big back.
1: Look at you, Mr. Chocolate.
0: She's like, thanks for saving me some.
1: Couch hippo.
0: Like a heck of a couch hippo.
1: You're a couch hippo.
0: Don't give her any ideas, Katie.
1: No, believe me, I'm familiar with the terms.
0: Hey,
1: I've got a few.
0: Hippo. Like, thick.
1: Floor walrus, what do you want?
0: Oh, that's got a good one, too.
1: We got a few.
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0: 90-day listener dilemma. Find out what's going on in your life, and then you guys can sound off by giving us a call and giving your opinion. Katie, what you got?
1: Okay, so this is for all of our animal lovers out there, which I know we have a lot of, so something we can all relate to. It starts, I need advice because my family has accidentally ended up in the middle of what feels like a dog custody situation. About a year ago, our neighbor got a dog. Sweetest dog ever, and at first he would just wander over once in a while when we were outside, and he started hanging out in our yard more, and then he started waiting for my son at the bus stop every afternoon like it was part of his daily routine.
0: Little buddy.
1: How cute is that? And now they say this dog follows their son everywhere. If my son is riding his bike, the dog's right there beside him. If we're out playing basketball, he's laying in the driveway watching half the time.
2: He's a good boy.
1: I know. Such a cute little puppy. he's scratching at their door in the morning because he wants to come hang out. So honestly, she says, we all love him. Mm-hmm. My husband jokes that we're basically co-parenting him at this point. My son tells people it's his dog, and I have to awkwardly explain that no, technically it belongs to the neighbors. Here's the thing though, I genuinely think this dog's like being at our house more than theirs. It's like he picked us. The neighbors
2: I choose you.
1: It's so hard. Like, dogs do that too. They're like, you are my person and we are going to be together forever. So she goes on to say the neighbors are nice enough, but they don't seem super attached to him. Like, they leave him outside a lot. Most days he ends up spending hours with us anyway. We feed him treats, we give him water, and he acts like he lives with us already. So the question here is, would it be completely inappropriate if I asked them whether they'd ever consider letting us have him?
0: Can I have your dog?
1: Yeah. Is this crossing a major line? Because part of me feels crazy even thinking it, but another part of me feels like this dog has already made his decision. So what
0: That's
1: do
0: a
1: you
0: funny
1: think,
0: question.
1: JKJ? Is she overstepping a line, or can she ask her neighbor if they can have their dog? That is from Morgan in Castle Rock.
0: That's a bold move.
1: I'm kind of siding with Morgan. Especially,
0: yeah, but it's not their dog.
1: I know it's not their dog. But if the dog's just outside and they're not really paying attention to it, a lot of people
2: get
1: dogs.
2: That's what dogs do, though.
1: No, but sometimes. But there are people who, like, will add that dog as their family member. I mean, they get to pick out the movie Friday night, you know? Like,
2: I love you so much.
1: Part of it. So I just feel like, you know, Morgan and her family would really embrace this little puppy, Nana.
0: Sure.
1: You know,
0: but you still don't know what's going on in the mornings, at night. Maybe that dog is happy as can be still at the neighbor's house. He just likes to wander around. He's a big dumb dog, right?
1: He's also three doors down the street.
0: But if you are like buying him food and giving him treats, and
1: I mean, he follows the sun around.
0: I love this.
1: That's the big part, I think. You know?
0: I know we got a ton of pet people, a lot of fur baby, fur moms and dads. That sounds like a kink, right?
1: Parents.
0: I'm a fur mom.
1: I'm a puppy parent.
0: Puppy parents. Thank you, Katie. I got Snow, Miranda, and Dominique on the lines right now, but if anyone else wants to sound off, 303-691-1649. Katie, give us a real quick recap.
1: Yeah, well, we had Morgan from Castle Rock write in and say that the neighbor's dog has gotten really attached to her son, follows him everywhere, and so she's wondering if asking her neighbors if they can have the dog is okay.
2: Can I have your dog?
1: I know, yeah.
2: I love
1: but
2: your dog.
1: Definitely hangs out at their house more than the neighbors, so.
0: Alright, well, that's a mighty bold ask, so what should she do? First up to bat, we'll do Dominique. Hi, Dominique, welcome to the show.
3: Hi, good morning.
0: Well, good morning to you. So what's her name, Katie?
1: Her name is Morgan.
0: What should Morgan do about this dog?
3: You know, I really think she should have a conversation with the neighbor and see if they would be willing to allow them to keep the dog.
0: How do you broach that, though? Like, because to me, real quick, it feels like you're basically telling them that they're not taking good care of this dog.
1: Kind of, that part.
3: No, see, I think in a situation like this, you have to use like a little manipulation and not make it seem like it was due to any type of like neglect on their end. So I would just be like, hey, look, like, you know, my kid has never had a dog before. I think he can gain a really valuable lesson out of learning to maintain you know, take care of a dog. And, like, your dog just really seems to enjoy my son's company. And then I would almost, like, go in there, like, you can, like, come see him. Like, it's not necessarily like you can.
0: This is good.
1: Yeah.
3: But you got to be careful because some people take advantage and then you don't know if they're going to be at your house every day. So just finding like the proper way to word it and phrase it, but like throwing something good in there for them, like it almost benefits them, you know?
0: I like that. You're invoking your child and then you're invoking, hey, there's a little something for you in it too.
1: Yeah, I like that too.
3: Yes.
0: All right, I'm putting you on team ask for the dog, Dominique. Thank you so much for your vote.
3: Of course.
0: Have a great day.
1: Thanks, Dominique. Bye.
0: She's awesome. All right, I got Miranda and Snow. Here's Miranda. Hi, Miranda.
4: Hello.
0: Hello. Okay, what are we doing with this pooch?
4: Well, I would say yes, because ironically, the same thing happened to me.
1: Oh, no way.
4: Where my dog, or that their dog, would constantly come over, somehow get out of their fence, and just come over, scratch on our door, bark and bark until I opened that door. She found me just like she found that dog found the little boy, you know.
1: Yeah.
4: It is. I would say yes. And for asking about for the dog, that was a tough question. And yes, I allowed her, the owner, to come and do activities with us, which made it a little bit more easier for her to release this dog to us.
0: That's a good idea. And I'd have her do all the activities like come over and clean its teeth and give it a bath.
1: Right? Clean up the dog poop. Ooh.
0: You can help us by cleaning the poop.
4: More of like outdoor activities like going to the river, picnic, okay.
1: You
4: know.
1: Oh, playing fetch, that kind
0: of stuff. So you got the dog then in this situation?
4: Yes, I ended up with the dog.
0: What was the dog's name?
4: Delilah.
0: What kind of dog was it?
4: She was a black lab.
0: Oh,
1: yes,
0: I love me some labs. Oh, I would have asked too.
1: Yeah, I know.
4: She was so protective.
0: Miranda, I got to get you some other calls, but I do have you on team ask for that dog.
4: Yes.
0: You're
1: That's
0: so sweet.
1: Great.
0: I could tell. I feel like you were getting a little choked up too, like reminiscing about your doggy. Yeah,
1: really
0: I could tell.
1: Like that dog.
4: Well, she just recently passed away. So
0: we're sorry to hear that. Well,
1: thank you for sharing your story, Miranda. We do appreciate you calling in.
0: Very heartfelt. Thank you. Have a good day.
4: Thank you. You too.
0: Okay.
1: Bye.
0: Hi, Deb.
5: Oh, hi.
0: Hi. Hey. Good morning. Okay. So, what are your thoughts?
5: Okay, so there's no evidence of abuse of this dog. It was just following the board.
1: Yes,
0: the dog is happy and healthy.
1: Yeah.
5: Okay, so they can come and ask me as a pet owner, and this kind of breaks my heart. Then I would never release my dog, you know, to somebody else. Like, they could go to a shelter. That would be a really good thing, and he can get his own dog. But you can ask, but I would never give up my dog. Not even for any money. No.
1: Well, and I get that. I get, you know, again, like when you are a passionate pet owner, of course you're. But I think the difference here is these neighbors, like the dog is outside a lot. Like they aren't seeing them connect with this dog. And that was kind of her point is she's like, I don't see them really doting on the dog the way we are. And that's kind of why she wants to ask is because she can give that dog a better life. Her son
5: and
1: loves the dog.
5: Maybe that's a wake up call for the owners if they do go over there. And talk to the owners. Maybe the owner will say, you know what? You're right.
1: Yeah.
0: That's a damn good point. That's a great point.
5: If we love our dog, then we need, and if we don't love our dog, then go ahead and take it.
1: Yeah.
5: But I think that they're going to love their dog. And I think they should just go get their own pet, really.
1: Yeah. No, it's not a bad idea.
0: I feel like you're so passionate too.
1: I know. I don't want
0: to. So tell us about your dog.
1: Yeah. Tell us your dog. I want to hear about your dog.
5: I had two dogs. Daisy lived to be 18 and a half years old, and I had her since she was 7 weeks old. She passed away. I never wanted another dog. And then I saw a dog on Facebook. His name was Manny, and I drove 14 hours round trip. He's from Texas, and picked him up in Kansas, brought him home, sight unseen, and he just loves me to death, and I would never give up my dog.
0: Oh, so sweet.
1: Manny sounds great.
0: He's a good boy.
1: He does.
5: I changed his name, though, because I'm a Bronco fan.
0: Yeah.
5: It's Manning.
0: Yeah, well done, Deb. Well done.
1: We like you even more, Deb.
0: Deb, thank you so much for your passionate call. You're a sweetheart. Thanks for opening up with us.
5: Have a great morning. Thanks, guys.
1: Thanks, you too. Bye.
0: All right. Where was her vote? I don't even know.
1: Well, I think she
0: just said go to the shelter. Yeah. That's a no ask.
1: Yeah, I think she was a no for sure.
0: Well, you need to write Morgan back.
1: Yes.
0: And tell her it was 3-1 this morning.
1: Yeah, and I think leaning on the sun, you know,
0: and
1: making
0: lean
1: sure
0: on the sun
1: that she
0: and
1: knows, offer money.
0: Fat stacks
1: yes,
0: of cash.
1: Yes, that's how you do it,
0: fat
1: Morgan.
0: Stacks. Thank you, guys. We appreciate you. The show wants to know what Jeremy, Katie, and Josh makes 100.
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2: Kind of a funny story floating around this morning. I can't wait to get old and do fun things. A 99-year-old woman just set the Guinness World Record for the oldest person ever to crowd surf. She did it during a Brantley Gilbert set at the Rock Country Festival, whatever it is, out in Texas. She's known as Gangster Granny. She does a ton of stuff on social.
3: Oh, I love her.
2: She's really cute. She does a lot of pranks and stuff. But yeah, oldest woman now to crowd surf at 99 years old. And why the hell not?
4: I cannot wait until I get to that age. I was just in the grocery store yesterday and I came across somebody who I like immediately was like, I cannot wait to be you. So he was riding around on one of those scooters that you ride in the grocery store. You know what I mean?
3: The little basket in front.
4: He
2: beeps when it backs up.
4: Did not care about anybody. Did not. Like, it was so funny. And I saw him because I was coming out of an aisle into the meat department. And he was just like taking no names, didn't care. But not only that, he was on his phone. So he was driving this little scooter.
2: Zero Fs were given.
4: He was talking on his phone. And he was bumping into like the tortilla stand. And, you know, the little pepperoni cart that is by
2: the
4: meat.
2: Not the pepperoni cart.
4: You know what I mean? Like all the little things on the side. Like he was just hitting them. He didn't even care. And then I saw him go around the corner into the produce. And all of a sudden I heard, whoa. And he's like, coming in hot. And I was just like, oh my gosh, he does not care at all. Like he is just rolling through this grocery store like he owns it.
2: That's an old dude scooter thing for sure.
4: And I could not wait to become him. I was like, I cannot wait
2: till
4: I get to the point.
2: What can you say? You're like, oh, bless his heart. He's old. And bless his heart, he's in a little scooter.
4: That's exactly what I did. I wasn't going to tell him to get off his phone.
2: No.
4: I'm like, he is loving life right now.
2: I would have pushed the pepperoni shelf a little bit closer to him so he could just knock the whole thing over.
4: I'm
2: like, sir, you're the greatest generation. Just roll over.
4: The funniest part, he did not even have any groceries in his cart. I think he was just there to have fun.
2: It was
4: like, empty. I just think he was just there
2: cruising
4: riding
2: for
4: around
2: chicks
4: in the scooter. Like,
2: I think it's,
4: this is great.
2: Old guy aside, generally, I think the people on those scooters just don't.
4: They don't care.
2: They don't care.
4: They don't care. And we watch out for them. At least I do.
2: Oh,
4: if
2: I stop, let them go.
4: The scooter coming, I'm not getting in their way. I'm like, you go first.
2: There's a lot of power behind the scooter.
4: There really is, you know?
2: Yeah.
4: And so, and he knew that. He knew it. He was just like.
2: They see me rolling. They hating. Then Lori sent us a message on the text line, and I was like, we got to get Lori on the air. So she called in. Hi, Lori.
5: Hi.
2: Hi. Good morning. First of all, thank you for listening and texting and calling. You're a rock star. Second, you got to tell everybody about your 80-year-old aunt.
5: So we're just, you know, minding our own business, shopping around the store, and she comes around the corner, takes it wide, clips this stack of wine boxes with bottles, you know, sprinkled all around.
2: Yeah.
5: And they start to shake, and she just keeps on tootling.
2: No!
5: And all of a sudden, like, one falls, and another falls.
2: Oh. And
5: like a cascade. Seriously, there are probably 20-plus just crashing to the ground.
2: Awesome.
5: Wine everywhere, and she's just tootling down by the dairy section.
2: Awesome.
5: Looking at the milk, the cheese.
2: She just tootled away, didn't she?
5: Yeah.
2: Were you with her?
5: Yes.
2: What'd you do?
5: I just, first I'm standing there, you need to look at it like, I can't afford to pay for this.
2: Yeah. So then did you tootle away as well?
5: No, because I'm a good human being. So I talked to the grocery manager, and he was just like, it's okay, it happens all the time. And so they're like, you know, they put the little cones off, nobody can go in that area. And she's just bopping down, you know, now the hygiene section, just buying shampoo, like nothing's going on.
2: A trail of shampoo behind her.
5: I know.
2: Mouthwash and everywhere.
5: I know. I catch up with her and I said, Auntie, what are you doing? And she's from Texas. And so she's got this little accent. She says, well, if they didn't want it to be out and knocked into, they shouldn't have put it in my way.
2: You know what?
4: That's should have made these lanes wider.
2: That's a solid life lesson right there from Andy.
5: that's what she said.
2: My God. You don't want me making a mess, get it out of the way, for God's sake.
5: Exactly.
2: Bless her heart.
5: Yeah.
2: Lori, I love this story. You made our morning. Thank you so very much.
5: Thank you. I love listening to you guys.
2: Oh, thank you.
4: Thanks,
2: thank you. So funny. So good. I was actually at a school last night, the middle school for my son. For those of you that have listened for many, many years.

0: heartwarming, actually. Yeah. I really enjoyed it. He's not going to be pursuing band in high school. And I'm still trying to decide if that's a good idea or not. Mostly because we spent a buttload of money on a trumpet.
1: Yeah, right? No, it's... I mean, once you make that investment, it's hard to just see them be like, well, I want to play the flute now.
0: Yeah, well, it's not even that. It's like, I feel like you're in high school now and you really need to maybe focus on your academics and you can knock out a ton of classes and almost essentially knock out a first year of college.
1: Yeah.
0: While you're in high school. So it's like, do you make him focus on the academics and getting good grades, or do you let him play the trumpet for funsies in one of his electives or, you know, study hours or things like that? Because, I mean, let's be logical. Where's the trumpet going to take you in life?
1: But I
0: know.
1: The thing is,
0: there's arguments.
1: So I played the cello all through school.
0: Did you?
1: From elementary school into middle school, all the way through high school. And in my orchestra class, there are two people in particular who play violin all around the world now. You know what I mean? So it can happen.
0: You could. But the odds of that, right?
1: Yeah, but that's the thing.
0: To be the trumpet player for Dave Matthews or something.
1: Yes, yeah. is that dream going to come true? Chances are probably not.
0: Probably
1: but
0: not.
1: Learning a musical instrument and playing
0: so
1: music
0: beneficial.
1: And just like the time counting, one, two, three.
0: Not going to deny it.
1: If it's a waltz, right? Like,
0: not
1: there's
0: gonna
1: so
0: deny
1: many
0: you.
1: Benefits that come with playing music that actually help in your academics. And so I feel like playing the cello was a huge part in me graduating and how I did in high school and everything. And
0: multiple studies on that, Katie.
1: Retaining information,
0: yes.
1: My memory.
0: No argument for me.
1: If I were to, I would say I would, you know, err on the side of he should play in high school, but that's just me.
0: And that's the thing, like, I was like all in on, it's probably a good idea to let this go. Get your engineering classes in, get your business classes in, but like, he played so good last night that I was like, dang, maybe he should continue this a little bit in high school and develop that even more friendships, you know, with the band kids.
1: And there's that too.
0: There's the friendship aspect
1: too. The community aspect of everybody doing the same thing. I mean, the like-mindedness, it's hard to deny that, but, a lot of texts in here, coming
0: there?
1: In, about
0: probably a bunch of clarinet players.
1: Well, you know, I mean, just, I love Erica. She said that she works in a high school and she says, just make sure he finds something to be involved in. You can't just focus on academics.
0: 100%. Yeah.
1: And so I think that that's great. Whatever he decides to do, just make sure he finds something.
0: And we have absolutely said that, whether now you know, if he's thinking maybe cross country even, or track or theater or something, yes, you have to be involved.
1: Yeah.
0: Again, for the friend aspect, for the life lessons aspect, robotics, do something.
1: Yeah.
0: But I'm just not 100% that trumpet is the way to go.
1: But if he's good at it, I think that
0: but
1: this
0: he's good
1: point
0: at
1: too,
0: it.
1: Like, he's old enough to be able to decide what he wants to do. And if it's, I mean, I know Josh, you play musical instruments and you sing and you also play sports. Like, do you think all of those helped you, especially in high school?
2: Yeah, being in band and choir and guitar classes and piano classes, they all kind of culminate together. It's all about your brain function and how well everything works together. I loved my band classes. I loved my choir classes. I thought they were really fun. And for me, the thing that I liked about it is, you were talking about academia earlier, Jeremy. It was like, choir and band is not like a hard class per se. And it kind of breaks up the, I have math, then I have chemistry, then I have blah, blah, blah. And you get in the middle of the day, hey, I'm going to band and I'm going to have fun with my friends. And it's kind of a nice little break in between because it's not the most mentally challenging classes there, you know?
1: Yeah.
2: So I really liked it.
0: And
2: I
0: he could play taps at my funeral.
2: There you go. Is that stolen valor?
1: No idea. Had to bring it there. But
2: your hot cross buns.
0: I thought about it. I was like, he could play taps.
1: Yes, he could.
0: The one thing I won't miss, though, and I will tell you, I was sitting up front really close last night to where he was playing and the other trumpet players, is when they're playing and they gotta dump out that spit valve. Oh Lord, no.
1: The buckets?
0: No. And you know what? There's not even buckets. They
1: There's
0: just
1: no
0: dump
1: buckets?
0: It right on the gym floor.
1: What?
0: I know. I was like, put a potty pad down or something.
1: No, right? The puppy pad.
0: Put a puppy pad down or a bucket. But no, they were just right there on the floor. And I was like, whoa. I was like, dude, should have taken up drums.
3: Mix 100.

0: Jerry, Katie, and Josh.
1: Mix 100.
2: Oh, no. Oh, no.
3: What?
2: I feel like there's trouble in paradise.
3: Oh.
4: What do you mean?
2: The wheels are falling off the plane over there with Pilot Girl, Josh is saying. There's trouble in paradise.
4: The wheels are falling off the Cessna.
5: It's like break a leg or something. I don't know.
4: No.
2: Why is your girlfriend so mean to you?
4: Oh, she's not mean.
2: Oh, that's not what you said off the air. Anyway, go ahead.
4: She does something. Look, she's great. She's great. Little pilot she's girl. Mean. She's great. She does something, and it bothers me, and because it's happened a lot. And so, you know, in the middle of a topic or a conversation, I'll be talking to her, and she goes, oh, I have this thing tomorrow. I have so-and-so. And for me, if I'm conversing with someone, I would say, hey, Katie, I have a hair appointment tomorrow.
3: Yeah.
4: You know what I'm doing. You know where I'm going.
3: Yeah.
4: She goes, I have an appointment. And if I ask and go, oh, like, what appointment? She's like, well, why does that matter? I'm like,
3: oh,
4: what?
2: What's she hiding from you?
4: Yeah. I don't know. See, that's the thing.
2: There's two ways to look at this. What is she hiding from you? Or why are you being so insecure? Are you worried about what she's doing and who she's seeing?
4: I know. Am I, like, being nosy? And I don't feel like I am. I feel like if you're not hiding something, you would just go, oh, I have a hair appointment tomorrow or whatever. But it's happened multiple times. I'm like, you just can't tell me? Like, it feels like almost starting a fight on purpose so that we can do a little arguing or something. And I'm like,
2: she's into it.
4: On a Thursday, we're really doing this on a Thursday?
2: You wanna
3: she
2: fight?
3: Likes the drama.
4: I'm like, it's 7:30 in the morning. Why are we starting this right now?
2: Asking her a lot? Like, are you really trying to keep track of her? Like, where are you going? Why are
4: absolutely
2: you doing that?
4: Absolutely not. And first of all, we have each other's location. So no, I'm not doing that. And like, I'm not constantly asking where you're going, but when she brings up, hey, I have an appointment, and then I go, oh, what appointment? And she goes, why does it matter? I'm
3: and
4: like,
3: that's
4: well,
3: where,
4: that's why it matters, because you're
2: weird.
4: Saying it.
3: Yeah, because I feel like that's a totally natural follow-up question.
2: Yeah,
3: where are you going? What's the appointment for, you know?
4: Thank you.
3: Like, that's what I would ask, so.
2: Could you ask her and be like, why is it such a big deal?
4: No, because then we start arguing. I don't like to argue.
2: Communication, it's the worst.
4: I know, it's the worst.
2: I'll just avoid it and talk about her on the air, and then she'll be really pissed.
3: Well, then she'll know you want to talk about
2: it. Where's she at right now?
4: Really banking on the fact
2: where's
4: she's
2: not listening. Where's she at
4: right
2: now? Look at your phone if you're following her.
3: Let's see.
4: Right now,
3: Find my iPhone right now.
2: Everybody, let's announce for Josh's girlfriend.
4: She's at home.
2: She's at home.
3: She's okay.
2: Is she alone?
3: So she's probably listening.
4: I don't know if she's alone, but she's at home
2: with her hairstylist.
4: Oh no!
3: No, but that's definitely an okay question to ask. But
4: also,
3: I want to point out that your girlfriend is very independent, strong woman. She's been doing it by herself for a minute, so she's probably also not used to just answering where she's at, what she's doing. You know what I mean?
4: It's one of those things. She don't need no man, but we compliment each other. We try to. And I understand that. So maybe it is that. I mean, you've been single before. Like, do you get annoyed at those
3: things?
4: I'm not trying to annoy her.
2: She's single all the time.
3: Honestly, well, that's why I'm putting myself in her shoes right now, because I would get I'd be like, why you need to know?
4: But
2: I'm just curious and I want to know about your life.
4: Because I care about you. I don't know.
2: Yeah, if you get in a horrific car crash, I'd like to know where you're at.
4: Thank you.
3: Well, I know, but you can find my.
2: What if your phone is smashed?
3: But again, like, I guess feel where she's coming from, but I do feel like this is a conversation you can just have with her and be like, hey, I'm not trying to, like,
2: she's cheating.
3: You know. What? No, she's
4: no,
3: not.
2: She's just cheating.
4: I don't think that at all, but Katie, what's funny about that is she is, and I feel like your daughter's like this, obsessed with Find My. Like, that app. She checks that thing more than any social media ever. And again, we've talked about this before. She has 48,000 friends on there, okay?
3: Yeah.
4: I have, like, her and, like, my mom or something. I never...
2: Where's your mom at right now?
4: Probably home. I never...
2: She's with the pilot!
4: Oh, no! I just never check that.
2: I can't imagine dating right now.
3: Oh, yeah,
2: with the Find
3: crazy.
2: My, like, why in the world would I ever give anyone where I'm at at all times?
4: Oh, dude.
2: Even if we were dating, I would never.
3: No, and even not dating.
2: That'd be such a deal breaker for me. I'm like, no, I'm not giving
4: you
2: that.
4: It's because when you're heavy and in love right away, you're like, yes, you can know my every move. And then every question, why are you there? Why are you there?
2: Well,
4: why are
2: you there? A long time today.
3: It's not even just relationships. Again, like, baby Nana, she has all of her friends. Friends she hasn't even talked to in years. She's like, you know what? What's her name? Hasn't left her house all week. I'm like, you don't talk to her. Why do you care? Like, you know.
2: I could never. I don't even do that with my wife. I don't even.
3: See, and
2: we've been together for two decades.
3: I have the baby Nana. Nana, and that's it. And she has like 45 people that she follows on Find My. And it just blows my mind. But it is a Gen Z thing.
2: It totally is.
4: I hate it.
2: And I'm sitting here laughing because I have been with Knick Knack for like, I don't even know what it is now, 24 years, whatever, together. Like, if I had been like, gone up to her and I'd be like, hey, where are you going? And she would be like, what do you want to know?
3: Yeah.
2: I would be like, yeah, you're right. Who cares?
3: Never mind.
2: Don't really care.
3: Don't really, yeah.
2: Do what you gotta do. Have fun. See you when you get back. Well, good luck, buddy.
3: Yeah.
4: I'm trying, man. We'll see.
2: I am laughing at all the messages coming in regarding Josh's girlfriend, Princess Pilot, who is not-
3: I love that name.
2: I know, it's gonna stick. You're welcome. I just made it up. Princess Pilot. And she's not telling Josh where she's going. The women sounding off about this are essentially saying she's not telling you because she's getting Botox, hair extension, and freezing her eggs.
4: What?
2: So that's pretty much the consensus on our text line. So they're like, leave her alone, she's freezing her eggs.
3: Oh, okay. Ladies, you make me laugh, I love
2: what?
3: It.
2: That's why?
3: You know what? They're
4: Again,
3: so frightful.
4: I have her location.
2: You guys don't know the story. I guarantee you those eggs are not frozen. From what I hear from Josh. Those eggs are heated up.
3: Know what that means.
2: Okay. You know what that means.
3: Sounds hot.
2: Everything is warm. Knicks 100.

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0: JKJ are sending you to his sold-out Red Rock show. 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
2: I'm reading this random poll that I stumbled upon online. It's kind of a funny question. If you could freeze time, would you do anything illegal?
3: Absolutely.
2: Boom. You're freezing time right now. You've everybody freeze.
3: I don't even know what I do, but I do something.
2: Check this out, broski. 90% of people said, yeah, I would do something illegal.
3: Okay.
2: I know instantly what I would do.
3: What would you do?
2: Time freezes. I'm going to go to like a store with a bunch of stuff I could smash that would feel good.
3: Oh.
2: You know, it's almost like a gigantic rage room.
3: Yeah.
2: But yeah, like a store where they've got like fine china, glasses, things like that. And I would just go smash everything.
3: You want to destroy stuff?
2: I want to destroy property.
3: Oh.
2: I think it would be therapeutic.
3: Yeah.
2: And haven't we all had those thoughts of going into a store and just smashing stuff? Like say you even wander into a Best Buy with a baseball bat. And just smash the TVs.
3: I don't want to do that.
2: Do I have anger issues?
3: I just never. Yeah,
4: I don't think I've ever
2: it sounded
4: that.
2: Good in my head, but now that never. I'm saying it out loud.
3: Josh, have you
2: Jared,
3: ever wanted
2: scary.
3: To?
2: Scary.
4: Not
3: never,
4: really. I mean, never. No.
2: Oh yeah, I've thought about that. If you're like in a store, I mean, Bed Bath and Beyond used to do it for me. Like you'd go into the section with all the plates and the cups and all the. You know, little knick-knack things,
4: the beyond,
2: and utensils,
4: yeah.
2: And I would be like, man, I just wish I could grab everything and smash it and throw it around.
3: The funniest line of the day. Bed Bath & Beyond used to do it for me.
2: Really did. Used to get my motor going. You walk into the cup section and be like, damn, I want to smash all this stuff. So if you could freeze time, would you do anything illegal? Josh, would you?
4: Yeah, but I'd probably do something to make me money, not destroy things.
2: No, that's not the question. If you could freeze time, would you do anything illegal?
4: Well, yeah.
2: So would you rob a bank? I guess that would make you money.
4: No, I think I would freeze time and take Elon Musk's credit card.
3: That's smart.
4: Yeah.
3: There we go. Because I'm kind of, my thought process is the same. I don't want to hurt anybody and I don't want to make anybody sad, but I want to make money. So however I can make that happen.
4: Elon wouldn't even notice the money's gone.
2: Walk
4: that's
2: into
4: it.
2: A bank and take the money.
4: Because that's hurting people.
3: I know, hurting people part.
4: Or hurting a bank.
2: Hurting Elon though.
3: Well, I mean.
4: No, you wouldn't even notice.
3: That's fine.
2: The illegal is doing something wrong. So you got to take the moral aspect out of it.
3: But I want to
2: so
3: be nice about it.
2: So you would freeze time, get an airline ticket, hop on a plane, travel to what? California?
3: Yeah.
2: Get in a taxi.
3: The Tesla.
4: Yep. Yes.
2: Try to find Elon, make your way into his compound, find his wallet.
4: No, because it's not logical, because you already said, can we freeze time? That's not logical. I would already know where Elon
2: is. Oh, my God.
4: Is.
3: Yeah.
4: I would already know.
2: So wouldn't you just freeze right now, walk down the street to Wells Fargo and hop in their vault?
4: No, because Elon has more.
3: Exactly.
2: Oh, he has more money. Katie, what are you doing?
3: I want to do that same thing. Like, I want to do something that doesn't hurt anybody and doesn't... You know, make anybody sad, but I can make money.
2: You guys aren't having fun with this at all. I hate this topic.
3: I don't want to hurt anybody.
4: He's
3: going to
4: go
3: from there,
4: past and beyond.
3: I just don't want to, like, that's the caveat
5: they
3: for
5: would
3: me.
5: Be a friendly criminal. Just,
3: exactly. I want to be a very nice, sweet
5: what
3: criminal.
5: What I would do is go to a flower shop and buy flowers for everybody.
3: I want to take your money.
5: And hand out flowers.
3: But then we can be besties. Like, if that can
2: You guys
3: happen.
2: Aren't good at this game
3: No,
2: at
3: this
2: all.
3: Is a game.
2: I want some listeners on the line.
3: Okay. If you could break the law.
2: If you could freeze time and do anything illegal.
3: Would
2: 90% of people are saying yes. What would you do? Random poll asked, if you could freeze time, would you do anything illegal? 90% of people said, yeah, absolutely. I would go smash a bunch of stuff in the stores is what I would do. And then Katie and Josh would give to the needy. So if you want to have some fun with
3: money.
2: This, but make money while they're at it. Come on. Have some fun with this. Nothing horrific, obviously, but 303-691-1649 will get you in the studios with JKJ. If you could freeze time, what would you do that would be illegal? Here is Angela. Hi, Angela. Welcome to the show,
6: Good
2: Angela.
6: Good morning.
2: Hot Angela.
6: Good morning.
2: Good morning. All right, so you're freezing time. Boom, it's frozen. What are you going to go do?
6: I'm going to change the lotto numbers, and actually I'm going to make it my mom's ticket, not mine, because, you know, you got to make it extra special. So she's winning millions and millions.
3: That is so perfect because you get to make money, you get to make your mom happy, and you're doing something sweet. See, Jeremy,
2: that's dumb.
3: You can break the law and be nice.
2: Why
3: no.
2: wouldn't you just take it, Angela, because and then you could give your mom a chunk of it?
6: Because she's the sweetest, of course. And
2: I know why.
6: Good, nice, good care of me. You know why.
2: I know why. It's because if when time unfreezes and they track down, like, what went on and who gets caught, it's your mom and not you.
6: That's right. She'd be sweet in the clank. She'd take care of everybody.
2: Sweet in the clank. That's awesome.
3: That's so perfect, Angela.
2: All right, Angela, that's a good one. Thanks
6: Have
2: for listening.
6: Have a great day.
2: All right, bye, hot Angela.
3: See ya.
2: Olivia.
1: Hi.
2: Hey.
3: Hi.
2: Okay, time freezes. We're frozen. What are you doing that's illegal?
1: I'm going to the zoo and I'm petting all the animals.
2: Yes, yes, yes.
4: That's so good.
3: Look at that. Perfect.
2: I'm going to go pet a tiger.
3: I'm going to go straight to the penguins.
2: Yeah, go straight to the... I'm going to pet a hippo.
4: The lions.
3: The monkeys.
2: The polar bears.
4: The alligators.
2: You'd be petting everything, Olivia.
3: Guys petting all the animals that are going to hurt them, though. Of course,
2: well,
3: the guys are
2: picking... Wouldn't you go to the mean animals?
4: Duh.
3: No, I'd go to the penguins and the monkeys. Did you not hear me?
4: I'd climb the giraffe's neck.
2: You get on a giraffe and slide down.
4: That's really good.
3: That's good, Olivia.
2: I would take that lady's ex-husband, Paul, and put him in the lion cage. Is what I would do.
4: Oh, no.
2: We got three people on the line. Let's talk about Anna Banana. Hi, Anna.
7: Buongiorno.
2: Hi.
3: Hi.
2: Good morning. All right, so what are you going to do if you could freeze time?
7: I thought maybe going to an NBA game and switch their shirt during the game.
2: Shut up. You're switching jerseys mid-game?
7: That can be fun.
3: It can be fun.
2: Pure chaos, right? Like, what the heck is going on? All right, that's pretty good.
3: Well, especially if you have two teams that, like, as a Nuggets fan, you want to root against, like the Lakers and the Timberwolves. Like, let's switch their shirts and cause some chaos. Why not?
2: Why don't you just drop all their pants? I would think I would just pull down all their basketball shorts.
3: There's that, too.
4: That's pretty
3: there's
4: good.
3: There's that, too.
2: Who's switching jerseys?
3: You could go a few ways, I think.
2: And then
3: know?
2: I would smash everything in the stadium, right?
3: Oh, there it is.
2: Seems
3: there
2: to
3: you
2: be
3: are.
2: A theme for me. I would freeze time,
3: rage.
2: Pull down their pants, and smash everything in the stadium. And then, boom, unfreeze.
3: Chaos.
2: It's Unlin?
4: Alin. Alin.
2: Oh, okay. Hi.
8: Hi.
2: Hey. So you're freezing time. What are you doing?
8: Well, I figured I'd mix a little bit of the illegal side that you're into with the moral side that Katie and Josh are into. So
2: okay.
8: I think I'm going to still go with Josh. We'll rob Elon Musk together.
4: Okay.
8: And then I'm going to take that money. I'm going to invest the smallest portion ever into buying out KIMN.
3: Oh.
8: And then I'm going to become your guys' boss.
3: Oh.
8: I'm going to give you guys raises. I'm going to move you to a new office that has a better view again so you can tell us when it's snowing.
3: Oh, yeah.
2: Wow, you are a diehard listener.
3: I love
2: that. You are diehard.
3: Lynn.
8: The kid, yeah.
2: Like, how much of a raise are we getting, though?
3: I know, yeah. Talk about the money.
8: Oh, I don't know what your base pay is right now, but I'm going to give you, let's go with, like, we'll start at 30% and we can negotiate.
4: Okay, good, because our base pays a million, so. Good.
3: Yeah, exactly.
4: Good, good.
2: You're going after Elon. I want more than 30%.
8: Right, but, like, I got to get something out of this, too. I want to be the
2: richest person
8: in the world.
2: So I think we want 15 mil each.
3: Yeah, oh.
2: We're worth it.
8: That's it? 15 mil?
4: 20.
2: Yeah. Yeah, we meant 25 million is what we want.
8: I'll throw in a couple of Bugattis. You guys just have to promise not to unionize against me. Okay.
4: Got deal. Deal.
2: And I want a pizza party.
4: Yep.
3: Donuts okay. on Friday.
2: Okay.
3: Also. All right.
8: Don't okay. pizza.
2: Thank you for this very, very hypothetical situation.
3: I like that, though. Thank you, Alin.
8: We can make it happen. We can make it happen. I feel like I might be put on the watch list here soon.
4: I know.
2: Thank you for calling in and having some fun with us. That one's pretty darn solid.
4: Dang, I like her.
2: That's right. We got a couple minutes here. Kelly, what's your final one?
9: Hello. Hi. I'm stealing... Punch the Monkey.
3: Oh,
2: Little Punch the Monkey.
3: Oh, he's so cute.
2: Oh, that's good.
3: Yes.
2: That's really good.
3: That's a really good one.
2: Yeah.
9: And all of his toys and none of the bullies are touching his toys.
2: Yeah.
3: You
2: would kick the other monkeys out of the way.
9: Mm-hmm. Yeah.
2: Yeah.
9: And then maybe if it was a time when my kids were little, I would have stolen all the diapers that I could in all the sizes.
3: Yeah, right? Exactly.
2: Yeah, because those are expensive.
3: Make that a little bit more affordable.
2: All right, there's Kelly at her house with a garage full of diapers and a little pet monkey.
3: And a baby monkey.
2: That's how you wrap it up right there.
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0: Jerry, Katie, and Josh. Mix
1: 100. Tell us about smells and stuff, Katie.
2: Well, yeah, because here's the thing. One of my favorite compliments someone can give me is you smell good, right?
1: Yeah, yeah.
2: It
1: absolutely.
2: Really is, like, immediately makes your whole day.
1: You smell like bomb pops when you bring that bomb pop spray.
3: I said that yesterday.
2: Yeah, like the sweet, smelly stuff, right? My You So Sexy perfume that I wear. Yes. So it honestly is such a good compliment, but somebody said something to me the other day where I was like, well, this kind of ups the ante a little. They said, you smell rich. And I just, it immediately stopped me in my tracks because I was just.

0: exactly right.
1: You can afford it?
0: Almost $5
1: That's
0: a gallon.
1: Boom!
0: No, but it, like, made me in such a good mood. And I sat there and I thought about it for a second because I was like, first of all, what does smelling rich mean? But also it's
1: rich
0: like
1: mahogany and leather bound books.
0: And it's kind of funny because that's exactly what it is. So they talk about, you know, smelling rich in a rich, luxurious fragrance. It's not all about like intensity, but it's about evolving slowly on your skin and like emitting itself throughout the day. It's not that strong, you know, like the bomb pop forward. Like when I came into the room the other day and you're like, whoa, that smells like a popsicle. Like that doesn't smell rich, right? It's those mahogany scents mm-hmm. that really linger
1: sandalwood.
0: And last. Sandalwood, mm-hmm. that's one of them as well. And they talk about how the base notes give a fragrance weight and structure, mm-hmm. which is often perceived as more expensive. So when you're walking around with those scents, people immediately think you have money. So what are those rich smelling fragrance notes?
1: That's what I was going to ask you. What are they?
0: Number one, they say the underlying one is vanilla, which you may think sweet, which we talked about isn't rich, but it really is like the base of a lot of scents that kind of like, again, throughout the day, it just, your body emits it and it kind of blends with all the other scents that you mix it with to make it rich.
1: Although
0: so
1: if you ever go buy a little thing of vanilla for like baking, isn't that little bottle like $40 or something?
0: Yeah. I mean, if you get the actual vanilla.
1: I put a little dab of that on my, under my
0: That's
1: neck
0: smart.
1: There.
0: That's smart.
1: Every day.
0: Look at you ahead of the game.
1: Yeah.
0: Yeah.
1: All right. Check.
0: I don't know. Is it Ode? O-U-D?
1: Ode.
0: It's, so they
1: say you sound like when you stub your toe.
0: It's the most recognizable ingredients when it comes to luxurious smelling fragrances. So it's like warm, rich, and slightly animalitic. So they're saying it's got a little bit of the, what is it? Panther. What
1: yeah.
0: is
1: the
0: it?
1: Sex Panther.
0: Sex Panther.
2: 60% of the time.
0: Just a little because the price reflects its rarity. So just a little bit of that Sex Panther.
1: So it's the Ode?
0: Ode. O-U-D.
1: But don't you always see that like Ode to whatever, blank.
0: Yeah.
1: Christmas trees.
0: Yeah, well, and O-U-D also in perfume. Ode. Like, they have all those fun little French words that go in the perfume, too. Here's one you'll
1: Ode
0: know.
1: De
0: Here's
1: croissant.
0: One you'll know. Rose.
1: Rose,
0: so
1: yeah.
0: rich in scents of summer. Again, a little bit of the floral when you mix it with the other one. Here's one you may not know. Saffron. What? Not just for cooking. Also a rich smell, apparently. So they say that that's one that you'll find in perfume quite often. Orris? That's a classic ingredient and happens to be just the most expensive in perfumery. So it makes sense
1: that
0: it reads rich, right? Some other ones that you are familiar with is amber. So you get that nice golden deep color and smell. And then also
1: I actually have a friend named Amber that I rub on me before I leave for work every day.
0: Again, ahead of the game, Jeremy. You really do. You smell rich. I can smell
1: you. I rub my friend Amber and I put vanilla, baking vanilla on my neck.
0: And I can see the wealth. I can see it coming out of your eyes.
1: I got drip.
0: But they say if you're looking for actual perfumes and stuff that are just rich, you don't have to make your own take from here and make this. Chanel number 5. The blueprint.
1: Classic.
0: It is classy,
1: classic.
0: And obviously it's withstood the test of time. So when you smell people who have Chanel number 5 on, you know, like, oh, you rich, rich homie Josh
1: mm-hmm.
0: with your Chanel number 5. But yeah, in case you want to walk around smelling rich, there's some pointers for you.
1: What about my like $8.99 Brute from Target?
0: Again,
1: does that work?
0: Oh, so sexy. Working
2: good.
0: For me.
1: It's a classic.
2: Mm-hmm.
1: Little splash of Brute
0: exactly.
1: before you head off.
0: That smells like man.
3: Mix 100.

0: Jerry, Katie, and Josh.
1: Mix 100.
2: Good morning.
3: Good morning.
4: Hi. How is everybody?
5: Good. Well rested.
2: Are you well rested?
5: Yes.
4: How was your day yesterday?
5: It was great. I rode my indoor bike, the stationary bike. And then I cleaned my whole apartment yesterday.
4: I did.
5: Because I couldn't go outside because it just rained all day long. And then I watched a movie from way back when, and I like those old, it was 2007. So
4: oh,
5: not
4: way
5: that
4: back
5: old, but
4: when.
5: Catch and Release. Jennifer Gardner's
2: in it.
5: Is it
2: a fishing movie?
5: No, it's about actually, someone who loses their fiance and then she becomes friends with his friends and learns a lot about him that she probably didn't want to know.
4: Oh.
5: I know,
4: sweet.
5: But it's a really good movie, really good movie. And yeah, it was a good day. It was a good day.
2: Josh, what'd you do?
5: Yeah.
3: It was one of those rainy days too for me. I did a lot of cleaning, which is funny that you say that, Katie, because I've been in this weird, not like a funk. It's not like a funk or depression or anything, but like, I am like, I have no want to clean my place at all. Like, I just stared at my mess for days and I would take, you know, my clothes off at the end of the day or something and just leave them on the floor. And I'm like, I don't need to get them. I'm fine. It's fine. No one's here.
5: Yeah.
3: No one's coming over.
5: You and I talked about this yesterday. I'm in the same boat. I was feeling the same way.
3: I don't understand what it is. It's not like the weather's been cloudy up until yesterday or anything. I was in a weird, lazy mood. Where it's funny you'd say this, where I was with my friends the other day and I was like eating dinner with them and then right afterwards up and cleaning and helping them do the dishes. Like, I will clean for other people.
5: Yeah.
3: But for me personally, I left my mess for days. And so I finally was like, okay, I got to get my butt in gear. Like, I got to do something.
5: This is not me.
3: It's not. But it was so weird because it was me for a few days and I could not explain it. Like, did you have any rhyme or reason, Katie,
5: for you?
3: Oh, yeah.
5: I know exactly what it was.
3: Oh,
5: It was Mother's Day and I give myself a pass on Mother's Day or my birthday where I am not cleaning because it's a rule. And then I just kind of had that. I'd never let go of that feeling.
3: It's Mother's Week.
5: It's just like, I'm not cleaning anything. Who's going to tell me to clean? I live by myself.
3: See,
5: so
3: that's
5: kind of rolled with it.
3: Yeah, that
5: really
3: was my reasoning too. I don't think, Jeremy, you have the luxury of that. Living with the family.
5: You have to clean. Like, if something's
4: dirty.
5: Well, you have to set an example too. Like, somebody will clean it because you're not living in a messy household, right? Because you have to set good examples for the children.
4: We try to, for sure. Yeah, we try to pick up stuff on a consistent basis. Yeah. And we usually let things go until Knick-Knack snaps.
5: Yeah.
4: And says very hateful, hurtful things to the family.
5: You know what? That's...
4: And then we've got to dive in and clean.
3: She's like, not only are you messy, but I can tell you're getting older.
4: We know when it's time to clean when Nicole gets red in her eyes and she snaps.
5: Okay.
4: And she calls me filthy things.
5: So you know what? Everybody lets it get to a certain point. Huh? I feel good. I feel better about this.
3: Like, I do a little bit. I didn't know Jer's family life was so sad.
5: Like,
3: but
5: yeah. Blink twice, buddy.
4: Show me on this doll where your wife has hurt you.
3: Oh, poor guy.
4: Point to the heart. Point to the heart and to the head.
3: Oh. She beats me.
4: Yeah, she hits me on a daily basis. Okay, so listen, as we're all in here slurping down our coffee, this story out this morning says, is your daily coffee habit making you more tired? This is coming from a registered dietitian, who I'm sure is a ball of fun at parties, saying that people often use coffee like a band-aid instead of addressing the underlying lifestyle factors that might be making them feel more tired. So she's basically saying, don't use your morning coffee as that band-aid for the caffeine hit, because it will give you that quick boost of energy, but it's eventually going to wear off. And when it does, you're going to be more tired than you were before. So you should start asking yourself, why do I need this coffee so much?
5: I don't like,
4: is it because I'm not sleeping enough or eating properly?
5: I feel judged.
4: I feel judged too.
5: I
4: shut up,
5: like
4: dietitian.
5: No, you don't
4: you
5: know
4: can
5: me.
4: Go to hell.
5: For real.
4: But, you know, if you dig a little deeper, it might be right. Like, why are you having to drink the coffee so much? Maybe because I get up at 3:30 in the morning.
5: Yeah. Well, and it's also just part of my morning ritual. I think even more so than it gives me caffeine and wakes me up. I don't even know if it does that anymore. It's just such an ingrained part of my day. And multiple times because I get my coffee ready the night before.
4: How
5: Same. Funny. Last night, you know what kept me up last night? A dream that I forgot to get my coffee ready. It was like a nightmare.
4: I'm the same way though. I get the coffee ready. The water's in the pot. You know, everything's ready to go. I'll even get two cups out.
5: Right
4: one
5: there,
4: for me and one for
5: right?
4: Knickknack. I will go ahead and put the sugar in each of them too.
5: So
4: I put
5: funny.
4: A scoop of collagen powder in each
5: yes.
4: one for us. So it is just, all I have to do is turn it on.
5: Yeah.
4: Come back in 10 minutes and pour the coffee.
5: Pour it in there.
4: Pour That's it in
5: same.
4: There.
5: Same. Same.
3: You guys are so cute.
5: So I,
4: yeah. But man, we rely on the caffeine though, especially with this job.
5: I mean, yes, there is a little
4: I need
5: bit
4: a little
5: of
4: kick
5: boost
4: in the butt.
5: That wakes me up, but.
4: Yeah. And I do understand my lifestyle issues. I'm not maybe getting enough sleep.
5: Well, I am.
4: Yeah, you are, actually.
5: I am getting enough sleep. Like, and that's
4: I'm a mess. Dumb. You're fine.
5: I'm fine. Everything's fine.
4: this pre-workout stuff I've been taking, too, before I go to the gym, it's got, like, enough caffeine in it for, like, you know, to feed a small village.
3: A bowl.
4: And you slam, like, a glass of water with it before
5: yeah.
4: you go work out, and you're supposed to be like, Rah!
5: Does it do that for
4: it's
5: you?
4: It's awesome.
5: Yeah.
4: It's really good stuff. I've wanted to take it before the show before, but
5: you
4: I'm
5: should.
4: Like, do it. I don't know.
5: I know.
4: Here's my iPad! We'll be playing like Baby Got Back. Back to back to back to back to back to back to back. Jeremy's all jacked up on pre-workout!
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2: I guarantee you this is going to be the most ridiculous thing that you hear on Denver radio this week.
3: Okay.
2: I mean, I guarantee you. Because Katie came in the other day, and she started asking us this goofy question, and I just shook my head. I was like, let's do this on the air.
3: Well, here's the thing. I am constantly, like, in a place, and I look around, and I'm like, gosh, if anybody ever came up to me and came at me sideways, like, in this moment, what would I use to defend myself? And the other day, I was at the grocery store, and I was legit in the produce aisle, and I was just like, what if somebody tried to start some, and I needed to defend myself in the moment, and I was in the produce section, and I just started looking around, and I was like, what would I grab to fight off my enemy? And there were a lot of options, right? Cucumbers, potatoes, all kinds.
2: There's a lot of options. Okay,
3: so it just got me thinking, and so I, along those lines of thinking, I came in and you guys,
2: hey guys,
3: if you were ever about to throw down in the produce section.
2: So there's your question, y'all.
3: Yeah. What would
2: it's
3: you
2: a
3: use?
2: Silly Friday time. I'm not going to tell you yet.
3: Oh, okay. Okay.
2: I do want to hear from our listeners. This isn't a hard question.
3: Yeah.
2: It's kind of silly. Do you want to have some fun with us?
3: Please do.
2: I dare you to call us and have some fun with us. Here's our phone number, 303-691-1MIX, 303-691-1MIX. 1649. You're in the produce department and you gotta throw down.
3: You gotta throw down.
2: You gotta throw down in the produce department. Someone's coming at you like a spider monkey.
3: Rah.
2: What are you gonna grab?
3: To defend yourself.
2: You gotta have some, description behind why you're picking what you're picking.
3: A reason.
2: Thank you.
3: Yeah.
2: What are you picking and why? To defend yourself. Come on. Definitely the weirdest thing you're going to hear all day, but full phone lines, you guys. This is fantastic. So silly.
3: Silly but fun.
2: You're at the grocery store. Stuff starts going down. You're in the produce section. What are you grabbing to fend off an enemy? And here's Luke. Hi, Luke.
4: Hi.
3: Hi.
2: Oh, it's a kid. Hey, buddy. Aww. All right, dude. So you're in the produce department. What are you grabbing to fight somebody?
4: Okay, so my thought is I can just grab, like, a bunch of tomatoes, and I'll just, like, start chucking at them.
3: Yeah.
4: Or I'll just throw one watermelon directly at their head.
2: Not bad.
3: That would take somebody out, Luke.
2: You can almost start with the tomatoes so the floor gets all slippery, and then boom, knockout with the watermelon.
3: Or, like, to blind them, right?
4: Yeah, that's good,
3: like, tomato in the eye, right in the eye, Luke.
2: I can't see!
4: Oh, yeah.
3: Those are good. Good
2: one, Luke. Thanks for the call, buddy. That's hilarious. Hi, Bob.
5: Good morning.
3: Hey.
2: Good morning, sir. All right, so you're in the produce department. You got to throw down. What are you grabbing?
5: I'm grabbing a 5-pound bag of potatoes.
3: Oh, and you can, like, swing it.
2: Okay.
5: Exactly. I'm a martial artist. I've been involved for 45 years.
2: Yeah.
5: And it's the best thing to grab.
2: So I immediately went to, one, yes, a big old bag you can whack somebody with, but also in a situation where you have multiple attackers, you got like 15 potatoes there, right?
5: Exactly.
2: But you're a martial arts guy.
3: I mean, so you put some thought into this, Bob. Like, you actually did the research.
5: I actually taught a class for years on improvisational weaponry.
2: I want to go to that class!
3: I didn't know it was a thing!
5: Yes.
3: So what other kinds of things, like improv weaponry?
2: Yeah, what,
3: like,
2: would be, okay, so we're in there and there's no potatoes, then what do we grab?
3: Yeah, what else?
5: A 5-pound bag of onion.
3: Oh, okay, same type of thing. But if you couldn't
2: so
3: grab a bag.
2: He's about the bags. He's
3: like, say
2: bags.
3: You just had to grab a single vegetable or fruit, which one would you go for?
5: English cucumber.
3: Oh.
2: I thought
5: because
2: about
5: it's
2: that.
5: A stabbing weapon.
2: I thought about that, but I feel like it's a little flimsy. Bob, we got to get to some other calls, buddy. But
3: those are great, though.
2: Dude, you're the expert, man.
3: Thank you.
2: Well done, sir.
5: Have a great day.
2: You too.
3: Thanks,
2: bye.
3: You too. Bye.
2: That was like his job.
3: I know.
2: His job was to prepare to fight.
3: I feel like he's gonna go buy potatoes just to do it today. Like,
2: Brett,
3: prove my point.
2: Brett.
6: Yes.
3: Hey. Oh.
2: What up,
3: hi.
2: Brett?
3: Hi.
6: How you doing?
2: Whoa! You just turning Katie on. That's all I know.
3: Right.
2: You got a sexy voice, Brett.
3: Whoa.
6: Awesome. Thanks.
3: Okay.
2: You're welcome. All right, what are you fighting somebody off with in the produce department?
6: So I like the Luke's watermelon to the head.
3: Uh-huh.
6: I like the bag of potatoes. I think maybe start with the clubbing him with the bag of potatoes, and then a handful of jalapenos right in your eyes.
3: Oh, oh,
2: that's solid. Multiple. I didn't think about the jalapenos.
3: No, because they're spicy.
2: They like spicy. What if you only had access to one thing? It was like, boom, you don't have time to grab two. Are you just going straight for the jalapenos?
6: It depends. Are we in a grappling situation or is there some distance between us? Cause,
2: you know,
6: grappling, I'm going for the jalapenos.
2: In this hypothetical produce department assault, yeah, I think it's a grappling situation. He snuck up behind you and grabbed you, Brett.
6: Yeah, I'm going for the jalapenos and right to the eyes.
2: Attaboy.
6: That's what I'm doing.
2: Well played, sir.
3: I see. Yeah. I like that, Brett. Good job.
2: Thank you, Brett. Have a great day.
6: Awesome. Thanks.
2: Yeah, bud. Let's do one more really quick. Oh man, the lines are packed. Hi, Dee.
1: Hi.
2: Dee's nuts. What are you grabbing?
1: Pineapple.
3: Oh.
1: Any which way you throw it, it's gonna stab him.
3: It's pokey.
2: It is pokey, isn't it?
3: That's perfect. And it has a handle.
2: It's a built-in handle. But that handle, the built-in handle, the top there, that's prickly. That's hard to hold on to.
3: It is. But if you got a good grip on it and then just went to town, oh, you can do some damage with a pineapple.
2: That's an epic weapon, I think. Yeah. That's pretty good.
3: Good job, D.
2: We are all still laughing at Bob, who was the martial arts expert, who was talking about the 5-pound bag of potatoes and the 5-pound bag of onions.
3: And teaching a class on spontaneous weaponry? Wait a minute.
2: I want to talk to that guy longer and give him different scenarios and situations, you know?
3: Right?
2: I'm at a hardware store.
3: You're at the post office.
2: I'm at a
3: Bob.
2: Car dealership.
3: All of a sudden.
2: Yeah.
3: Yeah.
2: I'm at the DMV. What am I grabbing, Bob?
3: You're at Build-A-Bear.
2: Yeah.
3: What's going down?
2: Build-A-Bear! I'm at Hot Topic.
3: Yeah.
2: I'm at Cinnabon.
3: You never know.
2: Oh, I got to talk to him again. All right, we got Juliet, Jason, and Tyler on the line. Let's snag what they're grabbing. Hi, Juliet.
7: Good morning.
2: Good morning to you. So you have to defend yourself in the produce department. What are you grabbing?
7: Okay, so I don't know if this counts because it's not a fruit or a veggie, but it is in the produce aisle.
3: Okay.
2: Well, this is a twist. Yeah. I like this. Okay, yeah. What are you grabbing?
7: You know, like the lime or the lemon juices?
2: Yes.
7: The ones you squeeze?
2: The squeezies.
7: I would grab that and squeeze them in the eyes.
2: That, I think, would still count.
3: Perfect.
2: Brilliant.
3: And they look like the lime and the lemon, so bonus points there, right?
2: They
3: do,
2: Katie.
3: They're in the shape of the lime
2: that,
3: or
2: so,
3: lemon.
2: Yeah, so, yeah, kind of works.
3: Yeah. That, I like that one.
2: I was kind of thinking about maybe doing lemon juices as mine, Julia. Just grabbing a lemon, though, and ripping it open and right into their eyes.
3: You know that burns.
2: But I like yours better. That's pretty solid, girl. Pretty solid.
7: Yep. It would give me a chance to run away if I need to.
2: Yeah.
3: Duck and cover. Good job, Juliet.
2: Pretty
3: That's solid.
2: Good thank,
3: job.
2: Thank you for calling. Have a good day.
7: You too. Bye.
2: Bye. We got Jason and Tyler. Let's do Tyler. Hi, Tyler.
8: Hello.
2: Hello. Hi. What are you grabbing?
8: I'm grabbing a durian.
3: Oh, you're just going to make
9: smelly
3: the smelly one. Yeah. It's going to clear the room.
2: That's one
8: like,
2: that stinks,
8: you know,
2: but it's delicious.
8: I'm just game over. Everybody's out.
3: Yes. That is genius.
9: You might make him
3: Tyler.
9: Pass out with that.
3: I
9: yeah.
3: know. You'd clear out the whole store with a durian fruit.
8: Precisely.
2: How many of those are just sitting around, though?
3: Oh, you'll find one. Yeah, especially now, like the, you know, specialty stores.
2: Okay, maybe.
3: You can find one.
8: The Asian grocery stores?
3: Yeah, absolutely.
2: Right. I'd be walking around trying to find whatever the hell a durian fruit is.
3: I like that.
2: I'd be like, hey, hold on, can you not mug me for a second? I gotta do a loop.
3: Let me Google
2: I gotta
3: durian
2: do a loop.
3: Fruit real quick.
8: Okay, well, as long as your mugger's patient, then I guess it's fine.
3: Exactly!
2: He's a very patient mugger. Oh, take your time. Take your time.
3: Exactly.
2: He's zipping through his Instagram.
3: Got nothing but time.
2: Nothing but time. Tyler, you made me laugh. Well done. Have a good day.
8: Yeah, too.
2: Okay, bye.
3: Bye.
2: All right, what's Jason have to say? What's up, Jason?
10: How's it going?
2: Well, we're super dupes.
10: Super
2: dupes, buddy. Super dupes.
10: Super dupes.
2: Super dupes. What do you?
10: I would.
2: Go ahead.
10: I would do a butternut squash, mainly so I could use a tagline, you better not post up on me.
2: Oh,
9: oh, you have this planned out.
2: Oh, my God.
3: Yes!
10: But I would have to follow up with Brussels sprouts because nobody loves those.
3: Nobody? Well, I mean, they're making them way better nowadays.
2: And
3: but...
2: again, you got a bag of Brussels sprouts. Exactly. You can nail them 3 or 4 times or whack them with the Brussels sprouts. Or...
10: There's no bacon in the produce aisle, so...
2: Right. No. Or, Jason, you throw them on the ground and it's one of those, whoa, situations
3: like
2: where they
3: marbles.
2: Fall down.
10: It's like marbles.
2: It's like marbles, buddy.
3: That's a solid pick, Jason. That's fun. And I like your line.
9: You butternut.
2: You're our favorite butternut squash, Jason.
3: Yeah.
2: Have a good weekend.
10: Yeah, you guys as well.
2: All right, later, Gator.
3: Oh, that was so funny.
2: All right, what are you guys picking?
9: Oh, man, that was so good. I think I'm going to try to find the coconuts. I got to go straight to the coconuts and just start hawking them.
3: Take them
2: out. That's what I've heard about you.
9: Yeah.
3: Oh. I'm picking the ginger root because it's stable, it's big, and I could hit a couple times without that breaking.
2: Ginger root.
3: Ginger root all day.
2: That's another one that you could snap open and rub it on their tongue and they'd
3: totally.
2: Be like...
3: Totally. Yeah.
2: I'm going straight over to the corn on the cob. I'm shucking two corn on the cobs. And I'm holding them like daggers.
3: Oh,
2: and I'm coming
3: good.
2: At you with the corn on the cob.
3: Corn
9: that would hurt.
3: Theory.
9: That
2: can,
9: would hurt.
2: You can go down with it. You can go up with it. You can go straight across with it. I'm going corn on the cob all day long.
9: Shucks
3: I like
9: to death.
3: That one.
2: Yeah, that's what I'm doing.
3: No one's taking out us out in the produce
2: no.
3: department.
2: Like,
3: we are prepared.
2: We're fruit ninjas is what we are. Hey, guys, thanks for the calls and comments and having some fun on a fun Friday show with Jeremy, Katie, and Josh.
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1: Mix 100.
2: Katie wants to talk about your big old stinky feet.
3: Well, yeah, there was this article talking about whether or not you should walk around the house in outside shoes. I'm sure you've got a good opinion on this, Jeremy. And doctors weighed in, so it made it pretty interesting to me. I am a proud team member of Shoes Off at the Door, right? And that is a big part of it is, all of the stuff that you track in. You know, there's rules about your house, right? And this is one of them that is steadfast with me. When you come in, you take off your shoes. So, they asked them whether or not, like, if you come in, it could actually be, bad for your health to wear your shoes in the house. And they're saying, yeah, like that bacterium that you bring in could cause colitis, life-threatening infections. I mean, they even saw things like, what is that?
2: Staphylococcus?
3: Staph infection, but also what is the thing that,
2: herpes?
3: Starts with an M? Oh man, now I can't
2: mono?
3: Even think
2: marsupial?
3: Of it. Not mono. The thing that happens when like bacteria and it can like cause like life-threatening issues.
2: MRSA.
3: That's the other thing that they're talking
2: MRSA
3: about.
2: MRSA for the win.
3: Exactly. That's what I meant.
2: That's what
3: we they say that you're tracking in a lot of stuff.
2: Well, duh.
3: And that's the thing is they actually brought in doctors to see, but here's the thing is then they asked if walking around barefoot was bad for your feet in your home. They say there's a lot of accidents that involve just sharp objects around your house.
2: Oh my God.
3: Again, bacteria could get into your feet, whether it's in your house or outside. So now they're talking about, yes, they want you to take your shoes off at the door, but you're going to need some kind of shoes to walk around in your house with because it could be very bad.
2: I have house shoes.
3: Do you
2: and it's not like slippers. They're some like slides.
3: Yes.
2: That
3: yes.
2: I have that I throw my slides on and yeah, I walk around the house in those.
3: Yeah.
2: I try to kick off my outdoor shoes. My outside shoes.
3: Yeah.
2: Right when I come in.
3: Absolutely. And that's the good move.
2: And
3: right
2: so
3: there.
2: Did my children.
3: Yes.
2: And so does my wife.
3: Again, this is a steadfast rule at my
2: and
3: house.
2: And that's why at the end of the week, there's about 70 pairs of shoes at the bottom of
3: I
2: our
3: know.
2: Stairs.
3: Yeah, right.
2: Right by the garage door.
3: Yes. The shoe gallery. That's where you're going to find it.
2: There's so many shoes there.
3: Yeah. So they say that, yeah, you're going to want to have a pair of shoes to walk around in your house with. And these shoes never see the outside. Like,
2: see, that's my problem. I do a little bit of outside in them.
3: Don't do
2: but
3: it.
2: But just when it goes to like walking the trash out to like
3: that, no,
2: the
3: no,
2: side
3: no.
2: of the house.
3: Yeah, that's where people think they're safe. But where does your trash, when you put your trash down, it's got trash on it. So you're walking out there in all that. So they say the secret to house shoes is you can never let them be outside. So if you're
4: I got my
3: doing
4: indoor
3: that,
4: slippies, yeah.
3: I have my indoor slippers.
4: Yep.
3: And I will put on my running shoes to go run down to the car, check my mail and stuff just because I don't want my slippers out there. Like, I'm that
2: this
3: about
2: is such
3: it.
2: A headache though, isn't it? Like, it's too much to think about.
3: Is
4: just keep
3: it really
4: by the front
2: we
4: door.
2: Have a rule in the house though too, if you forget. The nice thing about my house is the main level's hardwoods, so it's easy to clean.
3: Yeah.
2: And I don't feel as gross as if it were carpet.
3: Yeah,
2: because I'm not walking in with outside shoes and it's on carpet. Upstairs is carpet, no shoes allowed upstairs.
3: Yeah.
2: And we're getting ready to put carpet in the basement. No shoes in the basement.
3: Well, yeah, because that's where it traps.
2: That's
3: right?
2: Where it's going to trap, and it's
3: yeah.
2: just, it's like a, you know, but that's when you need to call Zero Res.
3: Hey!
2: Make sure they come out and clean your carpets immediately.
3: Yes, and they do a great job, too.
2: I trust the team at Zero Res.
3: As you should, sir.
2: To get all of that MRSA out of my carpets.
3: Do you know what they say the best indoor shoe is? This kind of shocked me a little
2: what?
3: Bit, and I don't know if I... Crocs. I know you said you have Croc sandals and you love
2: I,
3: them.
2: I
3: your
2: said
3: flip-flops.
2: Yesterday I have Crocs flip-flops and I didn't want to bring it up again, but my slides.
3: Are they Crocs?
2: Crocs.
3: Yeah, they say for our feet, like it's the best shape to keep our feet in if we're going to be walking around in our house on like the hardwood floors, as you said, and even the carpet. The Crocs are the best option for the, and how about this? Local Colorado company too. Hey.
2: It's a good company. Not as good as Zero Res.
3: Exactly. Well, both of them can be great.
2: But yeah.
3: Good you know?
2: Real quick observation though too. Like you said you shouldn't be walking around your house barefoot, but like when was the last time you were walking around your house barefoot? You got like shanked in the foot by something.
3: I know. Something. Well,
2: that's rare, right?
3: But I do kick the ottoman quite often. And if I had my slippers on, that wouldn't happen. So I gotta keep those feet safe, Jer.
2: Problem is you just got big old feet.
3: I know. Well, there's that too.
2: I think the only way to get around this is just to learn how to walk on your hands.
3: Okay. And you'll be fine. fun at parties.
2: So as soon as you come in the house, you just do a handstand and walk around on your hands and take the trash out that way and go up and down your stairs. And yeah. I think that's the only reasonable way to get around all this.
3: What could go wrong?
2: What could go wrong, guys? Mix 100.

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2: So this is the part of the program where we take some listener messages and we read them on the air, and you guys get to sound off about what's going on in people's lives. We call it Show Wants to Know. And this one actually came from a topic that was brought up a couple days ago when we were talking about naked, being naked. And we were like, we should make this a topic where did somebody walk in on you? Like, when you were naked, like who spied with their little eye, you, naked.
3: In your birthday suit.
2: In your birthday suit. And Carrie actually wrote in. She said, I heard your talk about being naked. She said, believe it or not, last weekend, my boyfriend and I stayed at his grandparents' house for a family barbecue. We slept downstairs in their basement, which apparently has zero privacy because at 7 a.m., his grandma just casually opened the door, walked right in while I was completely naked trying to find my clothes. She says, I was completely naked. She said, I actually had one leg in my underwear trying to hop across the room.
3: Oh,
2: that's awkward.
3: I'm so awkward.
2: That's getting jiggy with
4: a lot
2: it
4: of
2: right
4: jiggle.
2: There. That's a little jiggle jiggle. Grandma froze and said, oh my goodness, and backed out slowly. She says, I wanted to dissolve into the carpet. That's a great line. Now she keeps being extra nice to me. I don't know if it makes it better or worse. Tell me I'm not the only person who's accidentally been seen naked by somebody they absolutely did not want seeing them naked. Love you guys. You make me laugh. And that's from Carrie.
3: Oh, Carrie.
2: Oh, naked Carrie in her underpants. Okay, so we will open up phone lines right now.
3: Yeah.
2: We want to talk to some people. When were you caught naked? When did somebody see a boobie? 303-691-1MIX. 303-691-1649. Do you want to tell yours really quick about the gym?
3: Yeah, because that happened right when I moved into my new spot. So we're talking over a year ago now. But I was so excited that they had a gym at my new apartment complex, and I couldn't wait to go out and try it. And I went downstairs to get all my lifting the weights on. And I turned to my left, and there was like a hot guy there as well, and my boob fell out.
2: There it
3: like,
2: is.
3: Like right in front of him, like in the way
2: Plop.
3: He looked at me. I have not been back to that gym ever since, like over a year now.
4: Just
3: I
4: in
3: have
4: case
3: not
4: you see him
3: stepped foot in that gym because
2: you haven't
3: of that.
2: Stepped boob in that gym.
3: I know,
2: at all.
3: Like none of them, neither one of them. But yeah, how embarrassing! And I could not like, and I didn't even know I did it at first. So I'm just like continuing to lift and almost making eye contact.
4: You're like,
3: and
4: yeah,
3: he's like, his mouth is open. He's like,
2: dang.
3: I like this gym. From a number,
2: like turned on or disgusted right now. I don't know.
3: No, he was turned on, Jeremy.
2: And you rolled it back up and put it back in the bra. That's what we're talking about this morning. When were you caught naked? Somebody got a little peek at you. Some really funny messages coming in on the text line. No Name says, I got home from the gym, started changing in my room with the curtains open. My roommate later told me that the neighbors were outside and they saw me.
3: They got a show.
2: Dang. Vanessa wrote in and says, I was changing after a race. It must be like a 5K or something.
3: Okay.
2: In a parking garage. She's like, I got down next to my car. I was full on naked. And then I noticed the security cameras everywhere about halfway through my nakedness. She just wrote back. She just wrote, naked.
3: Well, you caught me.
2: Yeah, some security guy somewhere is like, oh, yeah.
3: Yeah, right?
2: So when were you caught naked? 303-691-1649. I got some calls lined up. Here's Melody. Hi, Melody.
5: Hi.
2: Hi, good morning. So were you caught naked or did you see somebody?
5: I was caught.
2: Oh, yeah. What's the story?
5: I had some roommates when I was younger, and I shared a bathroom with one of my male roommates. And midday, I was cleaning the shower naked, because isn't that what everybody does?
3: Oh, yeah.
5: And I guess he came home for lunch midday and just walked in our shared bathroom, and I screamed, and he, you know, freaked out. And when I came out of the bathroom, he said, what were you doing? And I said, I'm cleaning the bathroom naked. And he said, who does that? And I was like, everybody does that.
3: Everybody
5: so,
3: does that.
5: So anyway, very embarrassing. My roommates, yeah, not good.
2: I think you're the only one that does that. I don't know. You clean your
3: especially the shower.
2: You
3: like,
2: get, no, yeah. What?
3: Yes.
2: I am shocked by this.
3: You.
2: Why would you want to like accidentally get chemicals and stuff all over your body? Like the particles as you're spraying things.
5: You, women don't want chemicals all over their clothing.
2: Yeah. Oh, you'd rather have it on your skin.
5: Yes. You clean it naked, and then you shower afterwards.
2: I had no idea. How come nobody told my wife this?
5: This is how it works. Yes. Yeah, my roommate thought it was crazy, so thank you. I thought this was normal.
2: No,
3: oh, absolutely.
2: Apparently, between you two, Melody and Katie, this is normal. So
3: I love that.
2: Nicole, if you're listening, honey.
3: You're doing it wrong.
2: Clean the shower today.
5: Lock the door first.
2: No, don't. Here comes the tickle monster.
3: You missed a spot.
2: Melody, thank you for the laughs today. You're a rock star.
3: That's good.
5: Thanks. All right. Bye.
2: All right.
3: Bye.
2: Bye,
3: Melody.
2: Bye, Nathan. Here's Jamie. Hi, Jamie.
1: Hello, everyone.
2: Good morning, sir. All right. What's your naked story?
1: Well, in high school, I had a flower lunch, and I went to my college girlfriend's house. Didn't notice her mom's car there. Just say we were playing games, and I was walking out of her room naked, and across from her room is her mother's room, whom I didn't know she sleeps naked. Oh, so not only was I caught naked, I caught her mom.
2: No! Did you guys embrace and start kissing?
1: No, there was like a five, like we sat there for about a good, I want to say 5 seconds staring at each other. I was just shocked. And the crazy thing, it was never brought up, ever spoken of, like it never happened.
2: That's probably for the best, right? You don't want your girlfriend's mom to be like, hey, remember that time I saw your wiener?
1: You know, it could have been much worse, like, what were you doing?
2: Right,
1: that kind of stuff.
2: Right. Yeah. I think she knew. Jamie?
1: Yeah.
3: Another one. What are the chances, man?
2: What are the chances?
3: Funny,
2: and,
3: Jamie.
2: Man, you live dangerously with mom in the next room.
3: No, yeah.
2: Playing games.
1: Well, I knew, but I didn't know.
3: Sure,
1: but now
3: Jamie.
1: I know.
2: Now you know. Everybody knows now. Jamie, thank you for the laughs. Have a great day.
3: You too. Bye.
2: All right, let's do one more. Hi, Amberly.
4: Hi. Good morning.
2: Well, good morning to you. Tell us your naked story.
4: Well, I was coming out of the shower and going into my bedroom to get my underwear, and I did not realize that my 5-year-old had decided to put my shades all the way up, and the lawn guys were working outside.
2: Yeah! Yes! Best day ever for those lawn guys.
4: Yeah, no. I didn't notice until I was bent over putting my underwear on.
2: No! Oh, no. They got the money shot.
3: They did. And then money they mowed shot. Your lawn every day that next week. Yeah. They came back every day.
2: You had the best looking lawn in the neighborhood, Amberly. Gonna aerate that ass.
3: Yeah.
2: Thank you for all the calls and comments today, you guys. You crack us up.
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2: Something horrible's happened.
3: Oh, no.
4: Yeah.
3: What?
4: Something bad has happened.
3: You okay?
2: I gotta show you something.
3: Oh, goodness. He's getting up. What? He's taking, are you?
5: What are you doing?
2: I'm reaching in my pocket.
3: Okay.
2: What do I have in my pocket?
3: You got some Lifesaver mints, quite a few Lifesaver. Why do you have all those?
2: The transformation is beginning.
3: You walking around with mints in your pocket?
2: Transformation into an old man.
3: Yeah, I'd say that's one of the notes there.
2: Yeah, and I walk around with mints in my pocket.
3: It's like 10 individually wrapped Lifesaver.
2: I got one on hand whenever I need a mint. The transformation is happening.
3: Just in case you need to start up a conversation and you need fresh breath.
2: Need a mint. That's what old guys do. If I had a shirt, I have a polo shirt on today. If I had the little pocket up front, you know, yeah. I'd probably put like a glasses case in that.
3: Absolutely.
2: And some mints. Some Werther's Originals in there.
3: I need to go buy you some black licorice you can snack on.
2: Oh, I've noticed this like over the past like couple weeks.
3: Yeah.
2: Like Nicole bought a big bag of the Lifesavers mints at Sam's.
3: And
2: I'm throwing them in my pocket constantly now. And I'm like, oh my God, this is what my grandpa used to do. Grandpa would always have a mint or a piece of gum or a candy in his pocket. And he would always be, you know, eating it or handing you one random pocket candy, you know?
3: Oh, yeah.
2: Oh no!
3: A used tissue you offer to other people. Is that going to come next?
2: No. Like, what is going on right now?
3: Ah, you're starting to get those old man tendencies.
2: So Nick Nack really hates it because, you know, she'll throw a load of like jeans or something into the wash, and she goes and pulls them out, and there's like candy in there.
3: You can't even remember to take it out.
2: It's all, like
3: you're even
2: sticky in there,
3: losing your memory. And, yeah. Oh my God, is she using the washing machine right though? I guess that's my next question.
2: What do you mean?
3: Well, there's this story rolling around about a woman who finally found out that she actually got like the shock of a lifetime because she's been using one of her settings on her washer wrong for years. And I read the story and I was like,
2: is there a candy cycle?
3: Holy crap. Like there should be at least a reminder to check the pockets. But she said she was today years old when she found out that heavy on your washing machine meant heavy items being washed. That's what she thought. It's actually heavily soiled items. So it's like things
2: it was bigger
3: oil
2: things.
3: On them. Things that are
2: like my mother-in-law's clothes.
3: Concentrated.
2: The heavy side.
3: Not the things that weigh a lot. That's what she thought. And honestly, when I looked at my cycle, that's what I thought it meant also. Heavy is that this is where the heavy clothes go in,
2: I don't
3: right?
2: want to hear how heavy your cycle is
3: well,
2: right
3: no,
2: now.
3: But I'm just

0: saying, like the you know, blankets and things that you put in and
1: yes,
0: things that those weigh
1: that's
0: a lot.
1: That's your comforters,
0: that
1: right?
0: That should be the heavy cycle. No, it's
1: this
0: not.
1: This is for extra dirt?
0: Extra dirt. So if you like are a mechanic, if you, you know, the kids, you know, uniforms when they play soccer, like those things should go in the heavy cycle, not your big heavy blankets and towels. And it blew my mind. Absolutely blew my mind. And so many people came out and said it. I mean, there's a 66-year-old woman who was like, I am 66 years
1: I
0: old
1: no
0: learning
1: idea.
0: This today. So it just
1: who's
0: was
1: using
0: a,
1: the different cycles, though, you know, is my questions. There's the delicate, there's the quick, there's the heavy.
0: What do you mean?
1: Normal, 24-7.
2: I was going to say, every I don't load change it.
1: Every load I put in is normal.
2: Normal.
0: No. It's crazy talk. Are you for real?
1: Just come smell my clothes.
0: Are you for real
1: You can
0: real
1: use
0: right
1: normal
0: now?
1: On every cycle.
0: No, yeah. You know. No. Oh, my gosh. No. You need to change the settings on the temperature as well as what cycle you're going to set it on.
1: I adjust temperature for various things.
0: Well, I know, but normal's only for your clothes. Now you know what heavy's for. There's bulky, and that's where the, you know, blankets and whatnot are put into.
1: It's all crap. It's all the same cycle.
0: Because each cycle does different things. Like, the wash is longer for the heavily soiled ones. It's got hotter temperature for towels and blankets.
1: How soiled are your clothes?
0: Well, that's the thing.
2: Don't answer that.
0: Your regular clothes are not.
1: I know how you eat.
0: That's
1: so
0: why the normal
1: your delicates probably should be washed on heavy is my.
0: You should talk about my delicates.
1: Assumption that your delicates are heavily soiled is my just a hunch.
0: No, those are
1: you're like whatever. Fanny panties.
0: No.
1: You know what drives my wife insane is
0: what?
1: You know I'm a big fan. Of like every man on the planet. I end up with a pile on my floor. It's next to the bed.
0: Or
1: it's
0: the
1: just
0: chair.
1: A pile, or it's on a chair, or I leave things in the bathroom.
0: Totally,
1: and it pisses her off because she'll go do the laundry and she's like, I'm not sorting through all your stuff that's laying everywhere in the room. So she generally gathers everything up and throws it in one pile, right? I think probably many wives do that. You just throw it into a pile on the floor. So I'll walk in on a day where I'm like, you know, that pile's gotten big enough. I will scoop everything up, go down, shove it all in the wash from towels to jeans to hoodies to underpants, whatever, all in there. Normal on cold and wash it. And it all comes out just fine.
0: This shocks
1: me. One big load done and done.
0: This actually shocks me about you. Like, you are such a control.
1: I'm a time saver.
0: I just thought for sure you'd be separating your darks and your whites and.
1: No, you know. I'll just do one gigantic clothes load and be done with it.
0: I'm a little disappointed.
1: You should
0: lie.
1: Be a little shocked.
0: I'm just a little.
1: We've been fed these lies for years and years that you have to do different cycles and different temperatures and all that. One load, one heat setting, whatever it is, 50 minutes, done and done. Move on with your life.
0: I don't know if I agree
1: with that. Just make sure you get all the candy out of the pockets.
0: Exactly. That part, though.
1: I know. I just blew your mind, right? Shocking.
0: A little bit, yeah.
1: Hi, Val.
3: Hi, Jeremy.
1: You mad at me?
3: You're nuts.
1: You're nuts?
0: Tell him, Val.
3: That is so crazy.
1: Why?
3: I mean, you cannot put towels have a different fabric on it. Jeans have a different fabric on it. Then you got your nice clothes. And then you got your T-shirts. It's like... Oh my God, that's crazy. Just because the laundry says 15 loads can go in there doesn't mean you do it.
0: Yeah.
1: No, and here's a little fun fact. You can actually put 20 loads in there all at once.
0: No, you can't!
3: I know. It drives me nuts when my kids do that.
1: Listen.
3: It just drives me nuts.
1: My clothes look perfectly fine. They smell fresh and clean. They're not spotted and stained. It works every single time.
0: Yeah, I will
1: There's
0: say,
1: no difference.
0: Val, his
3: They're
0: clothes...
3: They're only not spotted and stained because you know how to eat.
1: No, I soil myself constantly, Val. What were you going to say, Katie?
0: Well, you know, your clothes are in tip-top shape, which is what shocks me. I just assume Nick Nack did them. But to know that you're just throwing all your clothes in at once, I'm surprised your whites aren't pink. Seriously.
3: And then your whites turn gray.
0: Yes, they turn dingy.
3: Whatever color.
0: Yeah.
1: No. As long as you're not...
3: Why buy a white shirt if you're going to do that?
1: There's one caveat. Like, if I get a new shirt or something, I will make sure it is in... A load that Knick Knack separates, like maybe in the darks or something like that, because I know better that if I get a bright red shirt that's brand new, I don't want to put that in with everything because I know the colors will bleed. That's just because it's new, right? But once that baby's been through the wash two or three times, ain't no bleeding going on. all together. Val. Val.
0: Your sigh.
1: Val, don't be mad at me. Don't be mad at me. I want you, listen, I like you. You were very brave to call in. I want you to be very brave the next time you do laundry and just try it one time.
3: Can't.
0: Don't do it, Val. Don't listen to him.
1: Val, don't ever.
3: I even use different laundry stuff for different modes.
1: Be brave. You're wasting money. You're wasting time. Please, just once.
0: I thought Val. Uncomfortable.
1: Val, don't ever call us again, Val. No.
3: Underwear and towels together. I couldn't do it.
0: No. Okay.
1: All right. Ooh. You know what? You're throwing money away and you're throwing time away, Val. So you do you. But listen, it was very kind of you to call in today.
3: Have a great day.
1: Awesome.
3: Bye, guys.
0: Thanks, Val.
1: I feel like I ruined her life. Does anyone get that vibe off of Val? Like I completely ruined her life?
0: She was so disappointed in you.
4: The sigh.
1: This is nuts.
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2: So there's a controversial story out this morning coming from a woman who's gone viral on TikTok for a video where she is literally sobbing her eyes out.
3: Oh,
2: she's
3: no.
2: crying like crazy, and she's very upset over men wearing flip-flops. Do you want just a taste of what she said?
3: Please. I
2: want
3: to hear all about it.
4: Can men please stop wearing flip-flops? It's really gross.
3: She's really crying.
2: That's the gist of her entire video.
3: Oh.
4: Can men please stop wearing flip-flops? It's really gross.
5: It's a snotty cry. Like,
2: there is snot, there is tears, there is passion.
3: That is full-on Blair Witch Project crying into the camera.
2: She is saying, yes, there's like snot. Oh, God. Anyway, and I guess a lot of ladies are commenting on this and say, you know, this is actually serious stuff.
3: Oh.
2: Men everywhere need to stop wearing flip-flops. The consensus of most of the comments is that the toe hair. A lot of ladies can't look down and see our toe hair.
3: Yeah,
2: it grosses you out.
3: It's dark.
2: Oh, what does it say?
3: It's gross. And if your feet look like they're about to come out from the sky and snatch something from the sea, you should put those away, right? It is really gross.
2: Somebody else said sandals are fine, but flip-flops are over the line. So I don't really understand the difference. I guess like a good looking dress sandal.
3: Well, and I think a sandal.
2: Like a slide?
3: Yeah, a slide covers a lot more of that hairy area too, right? Like you're not seeing the little, you know, dark hairs peek out over the slide, but in a flip flop or, you know, the thong, whatever you want to call it, there's hardly any coverage on those flip flops. So it is really gross.
2: One woman commented the worst combination is jeans and flip flops.
3: Yeah.
2: That's not a good look, I don't think. I will only throw on that type of look in like, if we're like in a tropical destination and I got some lighter pants on.
3: Yes.
2: And then I'll have some flip-flops on.
3: Yeah,
2: slides.
3: If you're walking
2: What's wrong
3: around
2: with that?
3: The beach in swim shorts, like, yeah, get your flip-flop on.
2: No,
3: I
2: not
3: think that's
2: according
3: fine.
2: To this TikToker.
3: No, I agree with you in the sense that, like, there's a time and a place for the flip-flop. But, you know, if you shouldn't just be completely denied the flip-flop joy.
2: I don't like it because it rubs in between my toes. Like, sometimes if you get a too firm of a flip-flop, you get some chafing in there.
3: You have to build a callus.
2: That.
3: That's what you do there.
2: One woman commented on this video, oh, girl, my husband has orthopedic flip-flops.
3: Oh, no.
2: And somebody commented, this is horrendous. And another woman commented, good luck with your divorce. You've got this. Orthopedic flip-flops.
3: I don't even want to see that one.
2: Listen, I'm going to tell you something right now. I do like my slides. I have slides. It's fine. I have one pair of flip-flops that are money. They're so comfortable. But you know what makes it worse?
3: What?
2: They're Crocs brand.
3: Oh.
2: So they're Crocs flip-flops.
3: But
2: game changer in the world of the flippy floppy.
3: I can't hate on
2: and
3: those.
2: And the flopping flippy.
3: The Croc flip-flops are actually one of their nicer pairs of footwear, I think. Like,
2: it's
3: I really
2: a solid
3: do.
2: Flip-flop.
3: It really is. So if that's what you're rocking, be proud.
2: I don't want to brag, but they were like $40 flip-flops.
3: Where's your flip-flop pride? That's anyway.
2: So my only beef then, one other thing I'll add on about the flip-flop, is when you see somebody wearing them at the office or they're walking around somewhere where it's fairly quiet, and you hear the stickiness coming off their feet too.
3: Yeah.
2: Not only do you hear the, you know, when they're walking, but you hear, as their sweaty heel comes off the flip flop and then slaps.
3: Yeah.
2: It's gross to me.
3: That is a gross sound.
2: It's up there with like people slurping their soup, you know, or hearing people chew. It's the.
3: And if I wear a shoe that does that, immediately I'm self-conscious about it. I'm like, I know everybody's hearing me.
5: You're the loudest person in the room.
3: Yeah, here you coming.
2: I'm judging you.
3: I know you are. I'm glad we, went through these flip-flop rules because they should be more broadcasted. I feel like more people should know about the flip-flop rules because it is really gross.
2: This was important information this morning.
3: It really was.
2: This is what life's all about.
3: You're
2: right
3: welcome.
2: Now. This is real life. We're not on here talking about gas prices, you guys.
3: No.
2: Nah. We're talking about real life.
3: How's your flip-flop game?
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1: Mix 100.
2: I have just totally been Dr. Jeremy this morning. A little bit ago, I was telling you that you need to lose some LBs, and you can start by just doing 8,500 steps a day to start losing weight. And now another story right here. If you're waking up all groggy because you didn't sleep well last night, they're saying that all you need to do is start practicing yoga. Yoga can significantly improve sleep quality for individuals struggling with insomnia. It was a big deal. It was like 22 different studies, almost 1,500 participants, and they all went out and did a little yoga or Tai Chi, you know, just moving your body a little bit, and it enhanced their sleep. I don't know. I've never really done yoga, so I guess I could try this and see if it works for me.
3: Yeah, well, I guess, does it have to be a certain time of day, or it's just yoga overall? I'm wondering if it's like right before bed that helps with sleep.
2: It doesn't say what time of day.
3: Okay, so it must be just yoga in
4: general. Just daily practice, yeah.
2: But it will give you about an additional 2 hours of sleep per night, which is a big chunk if you're having a hard time sleeping. 2 hours ain't nothing to, you know, fart at. So yeah, get out there and do some yoga. I take that back. I did do yoga once, and it was the hot yoga.
3: Knick-knack
2: pulled me into hot yoga, and speaking of farting, I mean, it smelled really bad. It was stinky in there, so I will never do it again.
3: You know what's worse than that?
2: What?
3: Hot goat yoga.
2: Nope.
3: I know.
2: No.
3: That'll do it.
2: Now, speaking of sleep, I'm pulling a page. I've done this a couple times over the past month. I used to be cool, but now it's my wife. She used to be cool. The other day, the old doorbell rang, and there was an Amazon package sitting out front, and it was this like flat, completely flat package. I was like, what the heck is this? What did she order? She goes, ooh, my wedge pillow is here. And I was like, what? And she opened it up, and it was like vacuum sealed. Uh-huh. So it's like that memory foam. So she sliced it open, and this thing went, like completely exploded and expanded like 12 inches, right? Been there.
3: Yeah.
2: And it's a giant triangle, essentially, because she's having issues with snoring still.
3: My wife is
2: a snorer. I love her to pieces, but all night long. So anyway, if you look at the pictures are ridiculous on Amazon. It's a giant, like, wedge of cheese looking thing.
3: Like a triangle.
2: And you sleep at an angle, and it's supposed to help you not snore. They also list a bunch of other things. Back pain relief, acid reflux, sleep apnea, blah, blah, blah.
3: Well, and is this one of those things, too, that is like 3 feet long? Is it really long?
2: It's longer than that, Katie. I take it back. So it's 7 inches thick in the back, and then it goes down to, you know, nothing. But I would say it is probably 3 feet across.
3: Okay.
2: Maybe 3 feet deep. It's big.
3: Oh.
2: It takes up a big slice of the bag.
3: Oh, okay. Yeah.
2: Yeah.
3: And
2: she used to be cool.
3: Lays on her side with
2: back. She's a back sleeper, and that's part of the problem. So this is elevating her on her back.
3: Oh.
2: Here, I pulled up a picture of it. Here you go. There, see that?
3: Yeah.
2: Doesn't she look beautiful? She looks like Cinderella laying.
3: I was thinking it was a pillow that she snuggled up against, right? Like it's supposed to keep her that way.
2: She's at an angle. Like if I had a motorcycle, I'd take it outside and put it on the ground and take a sweet jump off.
3: Well, it's behind her. I think it's behind her and she lays down on it on her head and that helps her.
2: All I know is I looked over last night at her and I was like, is it time to file papers?
3: No.
2: Is it time?
4: I am in pain. And because last night I did something that I probably shouldn't have, and it was kind of late at night, my buddy Nate came over and we went to the store and grabbed some, you know, snacks and stuff. And one of those snacks was those Boldak, like, spicy noodles, but it was the challenge ones where it was like the ramen noodles, but it's like the spiciest ones they have.
3: Ooh, yes.
4: They had 6 chili peppers on there as opposed to like the 2 or 3. And I looked at it and I was like, you know what would be a good idea is if at 8:30 tonight we did the spicy Boldak challenge. And so we did that and I hurt so bad.
2: Got a little tum-tum ache?
4: Oh,
2: tummy hurt?
4: You don't even understand.
2: Just spicy. Like, why did you do that?
4: Well, I love spicy food first and foremost. Like I love it. I've done the challenges, like the hot ones wing challenge. I've done that. I wouldn't say pass with flying colors, but I passed it. And so I see these things and I'm like, I can do that. You know, it's kind of like Katie, you have an overconfidence with all, like anything. Like, hey, I can dunk a basketball. I can do, and that's like me with these food challenges.
3: Yeah.
4: And I'm like, I can easily do that. And like first bite in, I was like, oh, this might not be a bad idea. This might not
2: your
4: be a good idea.
2: Going, abort.
4: You don't even know. I'm dumping in the powdered sauce, and then it also has this liquid sauce, the chili sauce. And so I'm dumping that in before I even put the hot water in. And I'm looking at it, I'm like, that's an interesting red color.
3: Oh,
4: that is red number 5 to the max or whatever.
3: You can
4: red
3: smell
4: 40.
3: The hot.
4: You literally could.
3: You can.
4: And then so I put the water in, boil it and get all ready. And I open the lid and you breathe in the sauce right away.
2: Yeah.
4: And I coughed.
3: Oh, no.
4: That's how bad it was. And so I'm in pain.
2: Horrible.
4: Oh, it was terrible. I mean, the next 35 minutes, it was me going. And so I'm flipping out, trying to just get through the whole thing. By the way, finished the bowl. Very proud of that.
2: Good for you.
4: I'm in pain.
2: That's something to hang your hat on.
4: I'm hurting today. So if you see me sprint out of the room today.
3: We know why.
2: So are you bleeding?
4: I don't know yet.
3: Maybe
2: that's
3: a little.
2: That's an interesting red color.
4: Please help me.
3: What's that supposed to happen?
2: Quick, name one thing I never want to do.
4: Please don't.
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3: All right, so I'm reading this story here, and it kind of made me smile. Here's the headline. More Americans say they are cooler now than they were in high school.
4: Oh, yeah.
3: All day long. Are you kidding me?
4: Absolutely.
3: All day long.
4: You should have seen my glasses in high school.
3: Were they thick?
4: Oh, they're
3: so
4: bad. Do
3: you have the thick glasses?
4: And I just want to point out also that when I was in high school, we didn't have YouTube tutorials to teach us everything.
3: Mm-hmm.
4: Like, I was telling you, Jeremy, even our makeup. Like, back in the day, we were taught how to put on makeup because the back of the eyeshadow had numbers on it. And it would tell
3: you, how you did
4: number
3: it?
4: One goes all over your eye lid. And then number two goes underneath, and then the crease is number three. And so you, like, there was a picture and you followed the picture and there wasn't a 30-minute tutorial. So
3: that's how you did it?
4: Yes. And I did, please. Well, everybody did it like that.
3: I had a sister growing up. There was like makeup parties and stuff.
4: Yes.
3: Like, you got together with your girlfriends and experimented.
4: Yeah.
3: And it was a bonding thing with the girls.
4: And you know what? I don't
3: see that a lot now.
4: A lot of times your mom taught you how to put on your makeup.
3: Well, that's what my mom did for me.
4: But that's the thing is, like, who wants to wear, like, when I was learning how to put on makeup, my mom was still putting on the 80s blue. And so I was like,
3: bring it back.
4: That's what my mom taught me how to do.
3: Bring that back.
4: And it was just like the old generation should not be teaching the new one what the trends are, you know? So I think they did get that right. But yeah, I would say I'm much cooler now than I ever was.
3: I would agree. The story says adults under 45 were more willing to cling to being cool, while the, hardcore Gen Xers and the boomers are more willing to accept that they are uncool. I think, yeah, the older Gen Xers and the boomers are probably starting to make that shift into, you know what, I don't care anymore.
4: Which is a good feeling.
3: I'm starting to make that shift. I've probably got maybe 3-4 more years before I go full on in, I don't care anymore.
4: Yeah.
3: I don't care. But I can say, with 100% certainty, I am so much cooler than I was in high school.
4: Absolutely.
3: I mean, I was a theater kid, you know, which traditionally, y'all get the picture, right?
4: Yeah.
3: Theater kid. I was in the 4x4 club. I lettered in academics.
4: Yeah,
3: I was in yearbook.
4: Uh-huh.
3: You know, not your typical, damn, Jerry was cool in high school. No.
4: Oh, I was in orchestra. Second cello.
3: Oh, there you go.
5: Hey,
3: there
5: Katie.
3: You go. You definitely know. And, you know, I look back at pictures and stuff now of, like my senior photos and stuff. I'm like, damn, I was a dork.
4: Oh, I know.
3: I was a big dork. Not that there's anything wrong with that. And things have changed in that aspect. Like the dorks and the nerds, like they are all embraced and they are all doing everything with the jocks now.
4: Well, yeah.
3: I've noticed. It's all one big community.
5: Well, we all
3: now.
5: Found out they run the world after they graduate high school.
4: I know.
5: So,
4: yeah.
5: Be a little nicer.
4: We want to be your friend.
3: Rule.
5: Yeah.
3: But I think even after high school, my wife was, we just drove back from Nebraska this weekend and she was just flipping through some old photos and memories that were coming up on Facebook. And there was pictures of me when we first had kids and stuff. And I was young, like in my 30s. And I was looking at myself like, I straight up asked her, I was like, why did you procreate with that? Like, what was the appeal?
4: What was going through your head, lady?
5: Was your heavy drinking phase?
3: I was like, huh, that's interesting. Do you feel like you've peaked?
4: Yeah. Yeah.
3: Yeah, I think I'm getting close to peaking.
4: And I truly feel like I am now in like I'm more proud of myself now than I've ever been. And I hope that just keeps going. I hope that it just keeps increasing like that, right? Cause I'm much more proud of myself now than I ever was in high school.
3: That's a good feeling, isn't it?
4: Yeah.
3: Because
4: it is.
3: I feel like that on multiple levels.
4: Yeah.
3: Like, you know, I used to be a scrawny dude. I've put on a little weight, a little muscle. I feel better about myself physically.
4: Yeah.
3: Mentally, just a lot of life experience now at this point, right? And you feel good about that.
4: Yes.
3: Like just knowing things.
4: Like you know
3: feels
4: how
3: really
4: to
3: good.
4: Approach things now. Whereas like even in 20s and 30s, like I was a little more of a hothead than I am now. And so I think that even just the approach of life. Oh no, you don't even know. You don't even know.
3: Well, you were in jail.
4: Come on. Keep bringing that up.
3: I think I was the opposite. I was definitely more timid. And quiet,
4: uh-huh.
3: Not really willing to speak up, and now I do. I'm more apt to say, I call BS on things a lot.
4: Well, you're probably a lot more confident in how
3: more confident.
4: You feel, so.

0: It might. It's probably going to get me fired.
1: No, it's
0: at some point. We do have a meeting with the big boss today.
1: We kind of do. We do. We absolutely. But you know what's funny? I actually saw a little statistic recently that said most women don't peak until you're in your 40s. Like
0: I've heard that
1: a
0: too.
1: A lot of women millionaires, like they don't become millionaires until they're like 45. So I know like now, at least as far as women go, I'm on the right track of being,
0: why is that?
1: I don't know. I think again, it comes with the confidence. It comes with, you know, you start to realize that you've got to just embrace what you've got going on right now. You can't keep thinking.
0: Especially body, right?
1: Yeah. Yo.
0: Like your body image, you're just like, I am who I am now at this point. I'm going to rock what I got.
1: And you know, you have to work at it. It gets harder and harder as you get older to keep everything in check. So I think that gives you a greater appreciation for what you do and what you're doing for your body and your health. So I think all of that, it comes into play when it comes to the confidence women have in their 40s. So
0: and I think, yeah, in the 40s, you got some extra cash, so you can buy a lot of Spanx, too.
1: Yeah.
0: You just hold everything in with
1: Spanx. Spanx are life, Jeremy.
0: I know.
1: Spanx are life.
0: I know. I know.
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2: Really quick, there's a restaurant coming back that I know I can remember going to a couple times as a kid, and you knew it was going to be a classy arse night.
3: What?
2: When mom and dad said, hey, kids, load up in the old SUV and let's go to the Sizzler.
3: The Sizzler's coming back.
2: There was a time in America when a big night out for a good steak dinner meant hitting up Sizzler.
3: Stop! It's coming back?
2: It's coming back!
4: Where do you want to go for lunch? I know where I want to go for lunch. I don't want to spend a lot of money. Not fast food. Definitely not fast food.
3: Oh, those 80s sounds.
2: I know.
4: I don't want to spend a lot of money. So where to?
3: Sizzler. I forgot they whispered it to you like it was so sexy.
2: So creepy. Like, welcome to Sizzler.
3: You're going to have the sexiest time eating this steak.
2: Yeah,
3: Sizzler.
2: Get sexy with a Sizzler.
3: Oh, that's hilarious.
2: Anyway,
3: I missed the Sizzler.
2: Founded in 1958, they had more than 700 locations at one point. Now there's just 74. And they're doing a big rebranding campaign, and they are pushing it hard, you guys. And Sizzler might be a big-time player in the steak game again.
3: I may forgive them for ever leaving, actually. I'd be like, it's fine, come back. We'll accept you back in.
4: Talking to me like that, yeah.
2: Okay, one more time. Here, I'll play it again.
3: Oh, gosh.
2: Here you go. Ugh. Yeah, get me
3: speaking my language.
5: You got goosebumps.
2: Yeah, there you go, guys. A Sizzler might be coming back. It's exciting stuff this morning. Katie came in today all excited and all Twitter-pated, because you're definitely the most friendly person I know.
3: Aww.
2: And polite. You're
3: That's
2: extremely
3: sweet.
2: Polite. So this was right up your alley, wasn't
3: it?
2: Yeah.
3: No, it kind of caught me off guard. So I was driving up north this weekend. I can't remember exactly what street I was on, but it caught my attention because, you know, the speed limit signs, some of them are digital now. And so they'll tell you how fast you're going, right? Mm-hmm. And one said 25 miles an hour is the limit. Apparently I was going 25 miles an hour. And so it flashed 25 and then it flashed. Thank you.
2: It did? Thank you?
3: I was so pleased. I literally said, well, you're welcome.
2: Well, gosh. That's awfully nice of your speed limit sign.
3: I haven't seen this yet. Now, the speed limit signs, they are getting, you know, more and more progressing. I mean, obviously the digital ones there, they flash a lot if you're going too fast.
5: They flash the cop lights.
3: Yeah,
5: they do. Red and blue.
2: Try to get those up as high as you can.
3: Yeah. They even have please slow down? I've seen that.
2: Yeah.
3: Right? Like the
2: There's
3: speed limit.
2: There's one town by me that pisses me off.
3: Exactly.
2: Like, it pisses me off.
3: But have you ever seen one say thank you?
2: No, I will say no. I've never seen it.
3: Yes, was shocked.
2: Like, it needs a little thumbs up emoji too. Like,
3: it does.
2: We're in the world of emojis.
3: I'd like it to give me a sticker. Like, if you could just go the extra mile and, you know, reward me. That'd be great.
2: How big's the screen? Like, how much can they put on there?
3: Oh, it's just a regular speed limit sign. It wasn't bigger than any. I mean, it was just a speed limit sign on the side of the road. It said 25. It was digital. And it flashed 25. And again,
2: thank you.
3: And it was the first one I'd ever seen.
2: What
3: so I just,
2: else they
3: I
2: put
3: hope
2: on there.
3: They all do that.
2: You rock.
3: Like, I
2: like,
3: hope
2: yeah,
3: they,
2: you
3: yeah,
2: fine? Like,
3: exactly.
2: Damn, would they fit damn you fine
3: girl.
2: On there?
3: Yeah.
2: Damn girl. G-U-R-L. Thank you. Damn girl.
3: And I think we could go the route of making them funny because have you seen the student driver stickers that are funny? Those crack me up
2: every time I see one. You bring that up because I've got a student driver here in about a month or so and
3: yeah.
2: My neighbor dropped off a couple stickers that they have. They're like magnets.
3: But it's just your basic,
2: you know, be kind student driver type thing.
3: No, you need to get this one. It says student driver, I will take us both out. There's another one. It's the one that made me laugh because it made me think of Zoe. It said, student driver, please don't honk, I'll cry.
5: I'll cry. I saw that one.
3: Yeah, those are funny.
2: I gotta put that on my grandma's car.
3: Student driver, or this one says, not a student driver, just stupid.
2: Hey, you should get that one.
3: Oh, you're so funny. If you can read this, you are way too close to a student driver. And then
2: That's
3: warning,
2: good.
3: Student driver, be afraid. Be very afraid. So these
2: how are some
3: just...
2: of these not, like, with everybody getting offended over everything anymore?
3: Yeah.
2: Like, how are people not being like, oh, I'm not stupid.
3: Yeah, exactly.
2: You're stupid.
3: No, I think they found a niche here because when it comes to driving, especially the younger and newer drivers were willing to give them a little bit of a pass.
2: Yeah.
3: So I think this is exactly what they need to do. It makes me smile when I see the funny student driver stickers.
2: It makes you a little less irritated that they are going 20 under, I guess.
3: Yes, when you see it. And when
2: and they're terrified.
3: Funny,
5: their face, yeah.
3: If you see student drivers, stay sharp. This could get weird. That's going to make your day better.
2: I honestly think I might get that one.
3: You need too. Promise me you'll get a funny
2: promise me, Jer.
3: Student driver magnet.
2: Do it for all of us on the show.
3: It needs to happen.
2: I, for the first time the other day, saw one of those digital readout ones, too, that somebody had in their back window. I don't know if you've ever seen
5: it. I love
2: those. It's a little digital readout, and it sits right in like the back window, and you can program it to say whatever you want. And the one I saw was given little middle fingers. And then it said, like, get off my arse or something like that. And it was just scrolling by, so you can program them to say anything you want. So,
3: oh, that could be fun.
2: That's where you up your game.
3: Also dangerous, but fun for
2: right,
3: sure.
2: Because it was distracting, because I was like, what did that say?
3: Yeah.
2: Was that a middle finger?
3: Wait, go back.
2: That's the one you can totally put damn girl on there and just have it scroll.
3: Right?
2: Damn girl.
3: Mix 100.

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Was it the Reputation tour that Camila Cabello opened up for Taylor Swift? I think it was her and one other artist. That was a great show at Mile High. Camila is on right now. This is Mix 100.

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17: 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It appears by its own numbers, the U.S. government seems insolvent. 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

Lots of diving going this weekend. Most of the swimming pools, not all of them, most of them open up this weekend for Memorial Day weekend. 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Thank you for spending it with Mix 100.

The only waterfall I've ever, like, gone to on purpose is Boulder Falls, and I tried to go there, was it back in February with my aunt? It was closed. Is it still closed? It's Mix 100.

is on, and we are firing it up with some big tickets this week, including sold-out Alex Warren Red Rocks tickets tomorrow with JKJ. Nina's got tickets for his Colorado Springs show at Ford Amphitheater in the afternoon, and I've got Morgan Wallen tickets. That starts tomorrow.

it's No Doubt taking over the sphere in Vegas that they are doing some Gwen Stefani songs, right? Be cool if Akon pops in. He's not doing much these days. It's Mix 100 with a throwback from them. Sweet Escape as we roll commercial free for 9.

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Did you go see Sam Smith last time they were in town? Ball Arena. The show was crazy. They started the show with like this big naked golden statue. It wasn't of him. Don't worry about that. New music from Sam soon, I hope. Unholy Now.

0: identifies as a horse is coming to Denver.
1: What?
0: So that's exciting.
1: Wait a
0: horse
1: minute.
0: Horse girl. What? Right? So
1: okay,
0: it's, right?
1: I gotta go to this.
0: It's a whole thing.
1: I gotta dress up as a rooster or something and go to this.
0: Yeah, the barnyard animals. Exactly.
1: What would be my animal?
0: Maybe you could be a duo.
1: I am laughing at the text line.
0: Oh.
1: I mean, like, boom, boom, boom, boom, boom. Jeremy can be a donkey. Jeremy's a donkey. Jeremy's an ass. Jeremy's an ass.
0: You guys
1: Jeremy's
0: got it.
1: Jeremy's a donkey.
0: Y'all
1: bing,
0: got
1: bing, bing,
0: it.
1: He always dresses like a donkey.
0: Thank you, text line.
1: You guys nailed it. I'm going to be a donkey. I'm a donkey. It's an ass.
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Am I the only one that really didn't know who Benny Blanco was until this song came out? I can't be the only one. And now he's married to Selena Gomez, Lucky Duck, with Khalid Halsey here at Throwback Eastside of Mix 100. When I was young.

0: like to go to Sam's on Sunday morning. I'm turning into an old man. Because that is when they slap the clearance stickers on everything, because it's like sell by tomorrow, you know. And you, if you get there early on a Sunday, you get some pretty good deals on stuff. I buy clearance ceviche.
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0: 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If I'm in the bathroom multiple times this morning. Clearance shrimp.
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Fun throwback from Montel Jordan to get your summer started on a Memorial Day with Mix 100. My name is Big Rob. I'm gone. Nina Blanco is next. And then JKJ tomorrow morning. They got sold out Alex Warren Red Rocks tickets all this week to kick off our all-access summer here with Mix 100.

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Lots of Mix listeners hung out with us, and we got to do that again. Thank you, Mile High Behavioral Healthcare, for making it happen with Mix 100.

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Denver's Best Music Mix 100. I'm Nina Blanco, and tomorrow the 5 at 5 continues. And I have a pair of tickets to see Alex Warren at Ford Amphitheater in Colorado Springs to give away. That's when the 5 at 5 continues tomorrow. With

0: Denver's Best Music Mix 100, I'm Nina Blanco. It is Memorial Day. A lot of people off work barbecuing right now. I can smell it. Can I come over? I want a plate.
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Thank you so much for showing up. A ton of Mix listeners hung out with us. We got to do that again. And thank you, Mile High Behavioral Healthcare, for making it happen with Mix 100.

Denver's Best Music Mix 100. Bruno Mars kicked off his tour. Like, I feel like it's already been a month. Yeah, I've seen all the videos online, and I can't believe he's not going to be here until August. I'm so jealous of all the videos, all the merch people are wearing. I just can't wait for it. Here he is with Risk It All on Mix 100.

0: Enjoy a long holiday weekend, and JKJ will be back bright and early on Tuesday with an epic prize.
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2: 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You guys see what I did there? 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